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Inshallah ta'ala, today we are on page 220 of the Quran, which is the 11th Juz, Surah Yunus. In the previous episode, we mentioned those verses that concluded the story of Musa alayhi salatu wassalam. And the story of Musa alayhi salatu wassalam, as we mentioned, is mentioned here in this surah to show the differences between those who accept the message of Tawheed and those who deny or reject the message of Tawheed. How Allah Azza wa Jal favored the people of Musa alayhi salatu wassalam because of their iman and their trust in Allah and their turning to Allah Azza wa Jal and their dua to Allah subhanahu wa ta'ala, and how Allah Azza wa Jal punished Pharaoh and his armies and his soldiers because of their disbelief and their rejection of Allah Azza wa Jal, their arrogance upon the earth and the evil that they did. And Allah subhanahu wa ta'ala told us in those verses that at the time of death Pharaoh wanted to believe, meaning that he understood now who was correct and who was incorrect. He could distinguish now between truth and falsehood, but that was at the time of his demise and his destruction, after having denied and done a great deal of evil and harm, and by then it was too late, because now everything is clear. Like the people on Yawm al-Qiyamah, the disbelievers who come, and they want to believe on Yawm al-Qiyamah, because they now see paradise and hellfire, they see resurrection, they see that Allah Azza wa Jalla is going to judge them and hold them to account. So by then it's too late, because once those signs have been seen, then no one would have any doubt. If Allah Azza wa Jal was to be seen by everyone upon the earth today, no one would deny Allah. If they could see Him and they could know Him subhanahu wa ta'ala in first person, they wouldn't deny Allah Azza wa Jal or reject Allah subhanahu wa ta'ala. But Allah Azza wa Jal makes it a test for them. That's where iman comes in, that's where faith comes in, belief in the unseen comes in. Because you don't see Allah Azza wa Jal, you don't speak to Allah subhanahu wa ta'ala, but you see the signs of Allah. And you see what the prophets of Allah brought, and you see the revelation of Allah subhanahu wa ta'ala. So Allah Azza wa Jalla tells us that Allah subhanahu wa ta'ala blessed Bani Israel, and He made them inherit the land and inherit the abodes of the people of Pharaoh. And how Allah Azza wa Jalla then says that they also then differed amongst themselves after knowledge came to them, as we know that they differed concerning the religion of Allah subhanahu wa ta'ala, and they turned away from the path of Tawheed. Allah subhanahu wa ta'ala, in the final verses that we mentioned in the previous episode, He says that when Allah Azza wa Jal sees the evil of a people, their disbelief, their hearts are sealed. And they will never believe, even if every sign was to come to them. They would still never believe until they see the painful punishment. That is the general rule. That when Allah Azza wa Jal sends punishment upon a people, it is too late for them to believe. Just as we saw in the story of Pharaoh. Pharaoh wants to believe when Allah's punishment is descending upon him, when he's being drowned in the sea. By then Allah Azza wa Jal says, it is too late. Al-an, now you want to believe? After everything you've done, meaning now that you see that you're going to die, that there's no hope, that there is nothing to protect you, now you want to turn to Allah Azza wa Jal. It is too late by then. And that is why that is the general rule amongst all of the nations, all of the prophets that Allah mentions in the Quran. The people of Nuh, the people of Hud, the people of Shu'aib, the people of Lut, the people of Salih, alayhi salatu wasalam, all of these prophets of Allah whose stories are mentioned in the Quran in that way, it is too late for them to believe once the punishment of Allah comes upon them. However, there is one exception to that rule. A group of people who, when they saw the punishment of Allah coming, turned back to Allah and made tawbah, and Allah withheld His punishment from them, and He accepted their iman and their tawbah. And that is the people of Yunus alayhi salatu wassalam, and the Prophet Yunus is the prophet that this surah is named after. So Allah subhanahu wa ta'ala says in verse 98, أعوذ بالله من الشيطان الرجيم فلولا كانت قرية آمنت فنفعها إيمانها إلا قوم يونس لما آمنوا كشفنا عنهم عذاب الخزي في الحياة الدنيا ومتعناهم إلى حين. If only a single town had believed and benefited from its belief, only Jonah's people or Yunus's people did so. And when they believed, we relieved them of the punishment of disgrace in the life of this world and let them enjoy life for a time. Allah subhanahu wa ta'ala says that if anyone was to have been given this, or that the general rule, as we know,
is that Allah subhanahu wa ta'ala punishes people if they disbelieve and they reject their prophets and messengers, and at the time of that punishment it is too late for them then to change their minds. Illa qawma Yunus. If a group of people were going to benefit from their iman at that time, then it was the people of Yunus. Allah subhanahu wa ta'ala mentions that these people, they accepted iman, or they believed and they turned to Allah azza wa jal after the punishment of Allah azza wa jal was going to come to them. And Allah subhanahu wa ta'ala only mentions this one verse in Surah Yunus concerning the people of Yunus alayhi salatu wassalam. But the story of Yunus alayhi salam is mentioned elsewhere in the Quran as well in slightly more detail, like in Surah Ash-Shu'ara and Surah Al-Anbiya, and in certain other parts of the Quran or places of the Quran, it is mentioned in a few more verses in slightly more detail. And we know that the story of Yunus alayhi salatu wassalam, a big part of it is then him being swallowed in the belly of the whale, and the dua that he made and the call that he made to Allah Azza wa Jal, turning back to Allah subhanahu wa ta'ala. Just so that we can understand the context, the position of a number of the scholars of tafsir is that Yunus alayhi salatu wasalam was told to call his people to Allah Azza wa Jal, and he did so. He did so for as long as Allah commanded him to do so. And then when Allah subhanahu wa ta'ala said that now his punishment is going to come upon those people because they rejected Yunus and they disbelieved in Allah Azza wa Jal, Yunus alayhi salatu wasalam left, as the prophets of Allah would do before the punishment of Allah was going to strike. Nuh alayhi salam is told to build the ark. Lut alayhi salam is told, take your family and leave. This is what the prophets do before the punishment of Allah descends upon their nations and upon their people. So Yunus alayhi salatu wasalam leaves. And then when the punishment of Allah Azza wa Jal is coming upon these people, the people of Yunus, they turn to Allah Azza wa Jal. Lamma amanu. They make iman. They believe in Allah. They turn to Allah Azza wa Jal. Kashafna anhum. So we relieved from them the punishment of the dunya, the punishment that would have been otherwise prescribed upon them. Why are these people the exception? What is the hikmah and the wisdom? There must be one, and Allah knows best what it is. It is not mentioned neither in the Quran, nor, as far as I know, is there a hadith that speaks about this of the Prophet sallallahu alaihi wasallam. And so any position that you will find is scholars trying and attempting their best to give a wisdom. But I don't know of any particular narration in the Quran or verse in the Quran or narration of the Prophet sallallahu alaihi wasallam that explicitly mentions this. And so Allah knows best, and Allah azza wa jal is just subhanahu wa ta'ala, and Allah is the creator. He does as he pleases. No one can oppose his will subhanahu wa ta'ala, and Allah does everything in his infinite knowledge and wisdom. So perhaps there was a reason that we're not aware of, and a hikmah that we are unaware of, that Allah azza wa jal, for that Allah subhanahu wa ta'ala relieved or moved from them their punishment and took it away. Yunus alayhi salatu wasalam, when he sees this, some of the narrations say that he felt that his people would think him to be a liar, or think him to, or he felt embarrassed by the fact that the promise that he made, that the punishment of Allah was going to come, didn't come. So instead of going back to his people, he left. And that is what Allah subhanahu wa ta'ala then held him to account for leaving without permission from Allah Azza wa Jalla, and that is where the story of the whale then comes, according to some of the narrations of tafsir, and Allah Azza wa Jalla knows best. But that is something, inshallah ta'ala, when we come to those verses in Surah Safat and elsewhere in the Quran, inshallah ta'ala, we will speak about that in more detail. Allah Azza wa Jalla says concerning the people of Yunus that they are therefore the exception. لَمَّا آمَنُوا, when they believed, كَشَفْنَا عَنْهُمْ عَذَابَ الْخِزِّي فِي الْحَيَاةِ الدُّنْيَا, we relieve from them the punishment of disgrace in the life of this world. وَمَتَّعْنَاهُمْ إِلَىٰ حِينَ, and we let them enjoy it for a time, meaning the dunya for a time. And the verses of the Quran say that they will enjoy their life for a time, but they don't really speak about whether that's something which Allah Azza wa Jal only gave to them in the dunya, or whether that would be something that Allah subhanahu wa ta'ala would give to them in the akhirah as well. Meaning, did they stay firm upon the iman then and die upon it, or was it something which was just a temporary respite? And Allah Azza wa Jal knows best. But what seems likely, and Allah knows best, is that they continued upon the iman and they died upon that iman, and Allah subhanahu wa ta'ala, as we said, knows best. Allah Azza wa Jal then says in the next verse, verse 99, وَلَوْ شَاءَ رَبُّكَ لَآمَنَ مَنْ فِي الْأَرْضِ كُلُّهُمْ جَمِيعًا أَفَأَنْتَ تُكْرِهُ النَّاسَ حَتَّى يَكُونُوا مُؤْمِنِينَ. And had your Lord willed, all the people on earth would have believed. So how can you compel people to believe? Meaning that if Allah Azza wa Jal willed, no one would have been a disbeliever.
But Allah subhanahu wa ta'ala, from his infinite wisdom and his infinite knowledge, Jalla fi ula, has decreed that this life is a life of test, that the people will be given the means to accept Islam and the means to believe. And Allah Azza wa Jalla didn't force us to believe, because had Allah forced us to believe, then the people would have complained and said that, oh Allah, how can you do this when you force us to believe? How can you punish us after you force? Allah Azza wa Jalla gives us free choice. It is up to you. Allah subhanahu wa ta'ala has given you the choice, and Allah has shown you the signs and sent the prophets and messengers and given you the books. وَلَوْ شَاءَ رَبُّكَ لَآمَنَ مَنْ فِي الْأَرْضِ كُلُّهُمْ جَمِيعًا. But Allah doesn't force the people. Allah, had He willed, all of them could have been believers by force. But Allah doesn't force them. أَفَأَنْتَ تُكْرِهُ النَّاسِ. So then can you, meaning the Prophet sallallahu alayhi wa sallam, force the people to be believers? Allah Azza wa Jal didn't command the Prophet sallallahu alayhi wa sallam to force anyone. لَا إِكْرَاهَ فِي الدِّينِ. There is no compulsion in the religion. And that is where you see the people of true iman and those who don't have true iman. And it is from the justice of Allah Azza wa Jal that Allah subhanahu wa ta'ala doesn't punish everyone, nor does He reward everyone. Because the people of good are not equal to the people of evil. The people who worship Allah are not equal to those who disobey Allah Azza wa Jal. The people who commit crimes are not those people who are law-abiding citizens. It's not equal. And no one treats those two groups equally. And so therefore Allah subhanahu wa ta'ala, from His justice, also is that He doesn't make them equal, the believers and those who reject His message subhanahu wa ta'ala. So Allah didn't decree or compel everyone to be believers. So neither can you, O Muslims, O believers, or the Prophet sallallahu alayhi wa sallam, neither can you compel others to be believers. Allah subhanahu wa ta'ala says in verse 100, وَمَا كَانَ لِنَفْسٍ أَن تُؤْمِنَ إِلَّا بِإِذْنِ اللَّهِ وَيَجْعَلُ الرِّجْسَ عَلَى الَّذِينَ لَا يَعْقِلُونَ. No soul can believe except by Allah's will, and He brings disgrace on those who do not use their reason. Allah subhanahu wa ta'ala is the one who wills everything in the heavens, everything that exists and everything that takes place. It is only by Allah's permission, as Allah mentions elsewhere in the Quran, وَمَا تَشَاءُونَ إِلَّا أَن يَشَاءَ اللَّهُ رَبُّ الْعَالَمِينَ. You can't will anything except that Allah allows for that to happen. So Allah Azza wa Jal has two types of will, one which is universal and one which is shar'i, one which is to do with His religion, His legislation. The universal will of Allah Azza wa Jal are the universal laws that all of us are subject to. Believers, non-believers, animals, everything is subject to them. From them, for example, is that all of us will die. If I will that I want to live and will never die, it doesn't matter. I can't supersede the will of Allah subhanahu wa ta'ala. I can't supersede that law of Allah Azza wa Jal. And people have tried for centuries to find a cure to death, or to find a way of living forever, or whatever it may be, but no one's been able, because that is the universal law of Allah subhanahu wa ta'ala. As Allah Azza wa Jal says, كُلُّ نَفْسٍ ذَائِقَةُ الْمَوْتِ. Every soul shall taste death. That's the universal law of Allah Azza wa Jal. But then Allah has what we call a shar'i qadr, a shar'i legislative will. And that is what Allah gives people choice in. And that is iman, or not having iman, or doing halal or not doing halal, or doing haram or not doing haram. And that's why you have people that accept Islam, people that don't accept Islam, and you have people amongst the Muslims who obey Allah and do what Allah commanded, and those who don't obey Allah Azza wa Jal, they're Muslims, but they don't pray, they don't fast, they don't give zakah. Allah gives free will in those types of issues. So Allah subhanahu wa ta'ala says that no one can believe unless Allah wills, and no one can disbelieve unless Allah Azza wa Jal wills. But Allah doesn't force people to believe or to disbelieve. Certain things, yes, all of us have to do, meaning death and life and so on. Those are universal laws that everyone is subject to. But what is most important, most crucial in the issue of belief and iman, that's where you have a choice. You can believe or you can disbelieve. And so Allah Azza wa Jal, just because He knows, just because Allah Azza wa Jal is the one who controls everything, just because Allah Azza wa Jal is the one who created everything, doesn't mean that He compels, as Allah Azza wa Jal is saying in these particular verses of the Quran. In verse 101, Allah subhanahu wa ta'ala then says, قُلْ إِنظُرُوا مَاذَا فِي السَّمَاوَاتِ وَالْأَرْضِ وَمَا تُغْنِي الْآيَاتُ وَالنُّذُرُ عَنْ قَوْمٍ لَا يُؤْمِنُونَ. Say, look at what is in the heavens and on the earth. But what use are signs and warnings to people who will not believe? So Allah subhanahu wa ta'ala says, yes, He doesn't compel anyone to believe, but Allah Azza wa Jalla has given to you all of the ayat and the signs that show you that you should believe, that should allow you to take iman. If you have a pure heart and you think and you reflect and you contemplate and you're sincere in wanting to find the truth, Allah Azza wa Jalla will guide you to it.
And so Allah subhanahu wa ta'ala says, look at the heavens, look at the earth, look at all of the signs that Allah azza wa jalla has placed therein. And if you are people of Iman, you will benefit from them. If you are people of Iman, you will heed that sign. And this is what we mentioned in the last episode, when Allah azza wa jalla was mentioning how after the drowning of Pharaoh, Allah azza wa jalla made his body retrievable. Allah caused the sea to cast out his body, لِتَكُونَ لِمَنْ خَلْفَكَ آيَةً, so that he would be a sign for those who came after him. That's a sign from the signs of Allah Azza wa Jal. Just as the heavens and the earth and the mountains and the seas and our own bodies and everything that Allah Azza wa Jal has blessed us with, all of these are signs from the signs of Allah Azza wa Jal. And just as the Quran and the Prophet Sallallahu Alaihi Wasallam and the knowledge contained in the Quran and the Sunnah are signs from the signs of Allah Azza wa Jal. However, وَمَا تُغْنِي الْآيَاتُ وَالنُّذُرُ عَنْ قَوْمٍ لَا يُؤْمِنُونَ. But what benefit are those signs, those reminders, those admonishments for a people who don't have Iman, for people whose hearts aren't pure, for people who aren't sincere in their quest to worship Allah Azza wa Jalla and please Him? What benefit will it do? And those people are different levels, not all of them are the same. Some of them, it won't even lead them to the path of Iman. But others from amongst them are believers, they accept Islam, but they don't pray, they don't fast, they don't give zakah. So even they are negligent of some of the laws of Allah Azza wa Jalla and some of the signs of Allah subhanahu wa ta'ala. Even they are falling short in terms of how it should benefit them in terms of their Iman and their obedience to Allah subhanahu wa ta'ala. So for a people who don't believe, those people, all of these signs don't benefit them. Allah subhanahu wa ta'ala then says in verse 102, فَهَلْ يَنْتَظِرُونَ إِلَّا مِثْلَ أَيَّامِ الَّذِينَ خَلَوْا مِنْ قَبْلِهِمْ قُلْ فَانْتَظِرُوا إِنِّي مَعَكُمْ مِنَ الْمُنْتَظِرِينَ. What are they waiting for but for the punishment that came to those before them? Say, wait then, I am waiting too. What are they waiting for? These people who disbelieve in Allah Azza wa Jal, reject the signs of Allah subhanahu wa ta'ala, disbelieve in everything that Allah Azza wa Jal has given to them. What are they waiting for? 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Except for the punishment that came to those who came before them. Meaning that they will continue to be upon their path of disbelief until Allah Azza wa Jal punishes them the way that He punished those who came before them. So the people of Nuh and the people of Hud and the people of Salih, they were punished by Allah Azza wa Jal. And Allah subhanahu wa ta'ala mentions, as we said in those verses in Surah Al-A'raf, in the stories of those prophets, that Hud alayhi salatu wasalam said to his people, and remember what happened to Nuh and his nation, because they went too far after the time of Nuh. And Salih alayhi salam said to Thamud, remember the people of Hud and Ad and what Allah did to them. So the prophets of Allah would often give signs from those who preceded, what Allah did to them, how they were punished, how they were destroyed when they turned away from Allah subhanahu wa ta'ala. So are you waiting for the same punishment from Allah azza wa jal? But from the mercy of Allah azza wa jal upon the ummah of the Prophet sallallahu alayhi wa sallam, is that Allah azza wa jal won't cast them or destroy them all at once in the way that He did with some of those nations. Allah tells us in the Quran subhanahu wa ta'ala, the people of Nuh and Hud and Salih and Shu'aib and Lut, they were destroyed, all of the disbelievers from amongst them. Allah azza wa jal doesn't do that or won't do that for the ummah of the Prophet sallallahu alayhi wa sallam based upon his dua. But Allah will give them time and Allah will give them respite. And Allah azza wa jal, even if He punishes some of them or a group of them, it won't be upon the whole of the ummah. It won't be upon all of the nation of the Prophet sallallahu alayhi wa sallam, and the nation here being in the general sense, because everyone after the time of the Prophet sallallahu alayhi wa sallam is from his nation in that general sense. The believers are the nation in terms of the believing nation, but the disbelievers are also from the nation in terms of the nation of da'wah. These are the people that He was commanded to call to Islam. So we have the ummah that is mentioned in two ways in the sharia. One is the believing nation, they're the people who accept the prophets and their message and so on. But you have the general ummah, as Allah Azza wa Jal mentions in the Quran, وَلَقَدْ بَعَثْنَا فِي كُلِّ أُمَّةٍ رَسُولًا. We sent to every nation, and He uses the word ummah, because ummah means everyone. In terms of who those prophets were sent to. So for the Prophet sallallahu alayhi wa sallam, it is everyone who comes after him. They are from the ummah in that general sense, because all of them are to be called to the message of the Prophet sallallahu alayhi wa sallam. So what are you waiting for? Except punishment to come and strike you like that? قُلْ فَانْتَظِرُوا إِنِّي مَعَكُمْ مِنَ الْمُنْتَظِرِينَ. Say to them, then wait, for I too am waiting. Meaning that Allah subhanahu wa ta'ala will show to you His punishment, whether in the dunya or in the akhirah. You will have difficulty and hardship, but you will see that punishment on Yawmul Qiyamah. And so Allah subhanahu wa ta'ala, don't think that Allah azza wa jal, because He gives time,
or he doesn't punish certain people because of their evil, or he allows certain people to commit oppression and injustice, that Allah subhanahu wa ta'ala approves of it, that Allah loves it, that Allah likes it, that Allah azza wa jalla will hold them to account for it. No, Allah subhanahu wa ta'ala is al-hakim, al-alim, all-knowing, all-wise, and Allah azza wa jalla, from his wisdom, is that he chooses subhanahu wa ta'ala the best time and the best place in order to hold those people to account. For some of them, that will be in the dunya, and for others from amongst them, it will be in the akhirah. But Allah azza wa jalla gives us a promise in the next verse 103, and that is that Allah subhanahu wa ta'ala says, ثُمَّ نُنَجِّي رُسُلَنَا وَالَّذِينَ آمَنُوا كَذَٰلِكَ حَقًّا عَلَيْنَا نُنْجِي الْمُؤْمِنِينَ. In the end we shall save our messengers and the believers, we take it upon ourselves to save the believers. Allah subhanahu wa ta'ala says that this is the promise that Allah azza wa jalla will give. ثُمَّ نُنَجِّي رُسُلَنَا وَالَّذِينَ آمَنُوا. The prophets of Allah, the messengers of Allah, and the believers are always saved by Allah subhanahu wa ta'ala, meaning that they will always have the reward of Allah azza wa jal, safety in the dunya, safety in the akhirah. And it is the safety of the akhirah that is most important, because sometimes the believers, as we know, in the dunya are subject to oppression, subject to harm, subject to being killed and martyred and what have you. But Allah azza wa jal will honor them on yawmul qiyamah because of that oppression that they faced in the dunya. ثُمَّ نُنَجِّي رُسُولَنَا وَالَّذِينَ آمَنُوا. 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And this is the promise of Allah, and it is a right upon us that we save the believers. That Allah saves the awliya, that Allah saves His awliya, that Allah Azza wa Jalla looks after the people of Iman. Allah subhanahu wa ta'ala then says in verse 104, قُلْ يَا أَيُّهَا النَّاسُ إِن كُنتُمْ فِي شَكٍّ مِّن دِينِي فَلَا أَعْبُدُ الَّذِينَ تَعْبُدُونَ مِن دُونِ اللَّهِ وَلَكِنْ أَعْبُدُ اللَّهَ الَّذِي يَتَوَفَّاكُمْ وَأُمِرْتُ أَنْ أَكُونَ مِنَ الْمُؤْمِنِينَ. Say, O people, even if you are in doubt about my religion, I do not worship those you worship other than Allah, but I worship Allah who will cause you to die, and I am commanded to be a believer. Allah Azza wa Jalla instructs in this verse His Messenger sallallahu alayhi wa sallam to say to the people that if you are in any doubt concerning

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In verse 105, Allah subhanahu wa ta'ala says, وَأَنْ أَقِمْ وَجَهَكَ لِلدِّينِ حَنِيفًا وَلَا تَكُونَنَّ مِنَ الْمُشْرِكِينَ And set your face towards the religion as a man of pure faith, and do not be from those who join partners with Allah subhanahu wa ta'ala. I have been told to worship Allah azza wa jal, to direct my face, meaning my attention, my focus, my goal in life, is the deen, the religion of Allah azza wa jal. And that is how the believer should be. What is your major priority, your major goal, your biggest vision in the dunya? It is to worship Allah azza wa jal and gain His reward and Jannah. وَأَنْ أَقِمْ وَجْهَكَ That's my focus, that's my attention. لِلدِّينِ حَنِيفًا That I will be from the people who have pure faith, who turn to Allah with tawheed and with iman and with worship and with love and with fear and with taqwa, and to turn to Allah Azza wa Jal in the way that is most pleasing to Him. وَلَا تَكُونَنَّ 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And then in verse 106, the final verse that we'll take in today's episode, Allah Azza wa Jal says, وَلَا تَدْعُ مِن دُونِ اللَّهِ مَا لَا يَنْفَعُكَ وَلَا يَضُرُّكَ فَإِن فَعَلْتَ فَإِنَّكَ إِذًا مِنَ الظَّالِمِينَ And do not pray to any other God that can neither benefit nor harm you. For if you do, then you will be from the evildoers or the oppressors. So Allah Azza wa Jalla in this verse, or in these verses, is establishing the tawheed of Allah subhanahu wa ta'ala. I am a person who worships Allah alone. My God is the one who controls life and death. My God is the one who created and who provides and sustains. My God is the one who alone is worthy of worship. And I will be from the believers in that. That is my goal and my focus, and not to commit shirk. For the gods that you worship besides Allah control nothing, can neither harm nor benefit, nor do they decree life or death. They have no power besides Allah subhanahu wa ta'ala. And if I was to follow your path, then I would be from the evildoers. And in the next episode, inshallah, we will see that Allah Azza wa Jal continues to mention these points in the conclusion of this surah, Surah Yunus. And then inshallah, we will begin also with the first passage of the opening verses of Surah Hud. But for today's episode, inshallah ta'ala, we will conclude here. Barakallahu feekum. Wa sallallahu ala nabiyyina Muhammadin wa ala alihi wa sahbihi ajma'in. Wassalamu alaikum wa rahmatullahi wa barakatuh.

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A voice of faith, a voice of light, guiding hearts through day and night. From Sydney's shores we share the way, with hope and peace for every day. The Voice of Islam Radio, Sydney. Faith.

0: In the name of God, the Merciful, the Beneficent. All praise is due to Allah, Lord of the worlds. And may peace and blessings be upon our Prophet Muhammad and upon his righteous family and companions. Allah says in the glorious Quran,
1: أَلَا بِذِكْرِ اللَّهِ تَطْمَئِنُّ الْقُلُوبِ
0: Verily, in the remembrance of Allah do hearts find rest. This contains a number of remembrances for you to recite in the morning and in the evening. We hope that you will reap its rewards and spread its blessings. In the morning and in the evening, recite Ayatul Kursi

We have reached the evening, and at this very time, unto Allah belongs all sovereignty, and all praise is for Allah. None has the right to be worshipped except Allah alone without any partner. To Him belongs all sovereignty and all praise, and He is over all things omnipotent. My Lord, I ask for the good of this night and the good of what follows it, and I take refuge in You from the evil of this night and the evil of what follows it. My Lord, I take refuge in You from laziness and senility. My Lord, I take refuge in You from torment in the fire and punishment in the grave. In the evening, say,

O Allah, by your leave we have reached the evening, and by your leave we have reached the morning. By your leave we live and die, and unto you is our return. In the morning and in the evening, say,

O Allah, you are my Lord. None has the right to be worshipped except you. You created me, and I am your servant, and I abide by your covenant and promise as best as I can. I take refuge in you from the evil of that which I have committed. I acknowledge your favor upon me, and I acknowledge my sin, so forgive me, for verily none can forgive sin except you. In the evening, recite the following four times.

O Allah, verily I have reached the evening and call on you, the bearers of your throne, your angels, and all of your creation, to witness that you are Allah. None has the right to be worshipped except you alone without any partner, and that Muhammad is your servant and messenger. In the evening, say,

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1: O Allah, whatever blessing upon which I or any of your creation have retired is from you alone, without any partner, so for you is all praise and unto you is all thanks. In the morning and in the evening, recite the following 3 times.

O Allah, grant my body health. O Allah, grant my hearing health. O Allah, grant my sight health. None has the right to be worshipped except you. O Allah, I take refuge with you from disbelief and poverty, and I take refuge with you from the punishment of the grave. None has the right to be worshipped except you. In the morning and in the evening, recite the following 7 times.

Allah is sufficient for me. None has the right to be worshipped except Him. Upon Him I rely, and He is the Lord of the Exalted Throne. In the morning and in the evening, say,

O Allah, I ask you for pardon and well-being in this life and the next. O Allah, I ask you for pardon and well-being in my religious and worldly affairs, and my family and my wealth. O Allah, veil my weaknesses and set at ease my dismay. O Allah, preserve me from the front and from behind, and on my right and on my left, and from above, and I take refuge with you, lest I be swallowed up by the earth.

O Allah, knower of the unseen and the seen, creator of the heavens and the earth, Lord and sovereign of all things, I bear witness that none has the right to be worshipped except you. I take refuge in you from the evil of my soul and from the evil and shirk of the devil, and from committing wrong against my soul or bringing such upon any other Muslim. In the morning and in the evening, recite the following 3 times.

In the name of Allah, with whose name nothing is harmed on earth nor in the heavens, and He is the All-Seeing, the All-Knowing. In the morning and in the evening, recite the following 3 times.

I am pleased with Allah as a Lord, and Islam as a religion, and with Muhammad, peace and blessings be upon him, as a prophet. In the morning and in the evening, recite the following 3 times.

I am pleased with Allah as a Lord, and Islam as a religion, and with Muhammad, peace and blessings be upon him, as a prophet. In the morning and in the evening, say,

O ever-living, O self-subsisting and supporter of all, by your mercy I seek assistance. Rectify for me all of my affairs, and do not leave me to myself even for the blink of an eye. In the evening, say,

We have reached the evening, and at this very time all sovereignty belongs to Allah, Lord of the worlds. O Allah, I ask you for the good of this night, its opening, its triumph, its light, its blessing, and its guidance. And I take refuge in you from the evil of this night and the evil of that which follows it. In the evening, say,

0: We retire upon the fitrah of Islam and the word of pure faith, and upon the religion of our Prophet Muhammad, peace and blessings be upon him, and the religion of our forefather Ibrahim, who was a Muslim and of true faith, and was not of those who associate others with Allah. In the morning and in the evening, recite 100 times,
1: Subhanallahi wa bihamdihi.
0: How perfect Allah is, and I praise Him. Recite 10 times a day,

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In the evening, recite three times,

0: I take refuge in Allah's perfect words from the evil He has created. Recite 100 times a day.
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0: I seek forgiveness from Allah and repent to Him. In the morning and in the evening, recite 10 times.

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2: Assalamu alaikum wa rahmatullahi wa barakatuh. 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Good evening and welcome to you all. May Allah subhanahu wa ta'ala accept and bless you all for taking out your time on this Saturday night to come out. For many of us, it's the holiday season, the beginning of the holiday season. But we want to continue in this journey of learning about who our Lord is, who our Creator is. And so inshallah we will continue to have the halaqa every week inshallah. On Saturday nights, the topic of discussion is the names of Allah. And we've been going through various different names. Tonight inshallah we will speak about the name of Allah, As-Salam. As-Salam. The word salam comes from the root letters sin, lam, mim. And from this root, we get many words in Arabic. So you have the word salam. You also have the word Islam. You have the word salam. You have the word istislam. And various different translations and meanings derive from these root letters. There are two core meanings, though, that essentially encompass all of the different derivations of these root letters. One meaning is to be free from something. So, someone who is salim. Salim, it means they are safe, they are free from any harm. Nothing has hurt them. They are salim. This word is also found in other languages as well. Salim, in the meaning of to be, at peace, to be free from any harm. And the second meaning, core meaning, would be to be at peace. To be at peace. Now, what's the relationship is a question we can ask. For something to not have flaws, and for something to be at peace. If we reflect on human creation, or creation in general, oftentimes our peace is disturbed because of our own flaws, or because of the flaws in people around us, or in things around us. If everything was perfect, likely you would be at peace because nothing would be wrong. Isn't that what we ask people when they're not in a good mood? What's wrong? In the question, what's wrong, there's an assumption that something is not the way it should be. There is some flaw. There is something, some mistake. What's wrong? As a result of which you are not at peace. I see your face is all, angry or upset. What's wrong? What is the flaw that's causing you this disturbance of peace? And so, one of the things we want to think about here is this. So long as we're going to continue to seek peace from flawed things, peace itself will continue to remain elusive. If you're constantly trying to get peace from something that is inherently flawed, you will not be able to get full peace from it because over and over again, over and over again, these things will show their flaws. Things will go wrong. That is why when you are in any relationship with a human being, you don't look for perfection. You look for compatibility. But you go into the relationship acknowledging that there will be challenges, and the health of our relationship is going to depend on how well we can manage those differences. Because no one's going to be perfect. No relationship will be perfect. No marriage will be perfect. No parent-child relationship will be perfect. Sometimes the mistake we make is we demand perfection from people. No, we should hold people accountable, yes. But no one will be perfect. And so it's learning to live with the flaws that people have. Think about this. How many of you have shared some of your flaws with someone? Some of your weaknesses, your bad habits, you know, with someone. And when that person did not go and tell the world, did not go and expose those flaws, how did you feel? You felt such a strong bond and connection with them. But subhanAllah, this person knows I'm not perfect, knows my flaws, and yet continues to hide those flaws and continues to treat me so kindly. And we develop immense love for people like that. And that's why we're also taught, number one, to not demand perfection from people, but number two, that where possible, to hide flaws. Help people overcome them. The first thing should not be to post it on social media. Hey, guess what my brother did? You know? Guess what my sister did? It's like, no, maybe hide it. When you're little, and as young children, we find things amusing. So then we go and we tell everybody, right? Young children, in front of each other, if they do something, one of them burps really loudly. The other one runs around the house, hey, guess what, guys? Muhammad burped. And they just go and tell everybody. Some of us are like just big kids. Something happens, they start calling everybody. Hey, guess what so-and-so did? Guess what they said? And this is a real issue, because then a lot of, you know, the problem gets exacerbated. It gets blown out of proportion. We must be people who learn to acknowledge there's going to be flaws. People will have flaws. That's why prior to getting married, I don't know how this turned into a marriage talk, don't ask, but prior to getting married, one skill to learn is called conflict resolution. And it seems counterintuitive because people go, wait, we're trying to get married here. We're not trying to have arguments. The idea is you're going to have arguments. You're going to have arguments. And so the challenge then is, can you resolve those conflicts, those arguments, in a healthy and amicable way? Can you do so? And if you can, you will see how your marriage thrives and prospers. So a lot of the peace that we seek in life is disturbed by the flaws that we see in creation. And so when we seek deep, deep peace from any one thing, that this one person will make me happy, give me peace in my heart. No. Parents do this sometimes. Parents pin all their hopes in their child. That when this child grows up, they'll make me proud and my heart will be at peace. I'm sorry to burst your bubble. It's unlikely. Your child is a human being. They'll make mistakes. The higher you set the expectations, the more deep the disappointments will run. And so I'm not saying don't have expectations, but I'm saying is don't put all of your hopes of peace in any one flawed human being. People think the same thing about marriage. Once I get married, I'll be at peace. No, you will have conflicts. Once I get a job, no, your job will... There is no perfect workplace. There is no perfect workplace. There are some that are definitely less toxic than others, so I'm not denying that. But it's not a matter of finding the perfect person or finding the perfect workplace. Try to find the least flawed, the most compatible, But go in ready to handle and work with the differences that will exist. And that's really what a human being has to do every single time. Allah tells us peace, it lies in following hidayah and guidance from Allah. Allah subhanahu wa ta'ala in the Quran, in Surah Taha, He says, وَالسَّلَامُ عَلَى مَنِ اتَّبَعَ الْهُدَى. The peace will be upon those who follow Allah's guidance. Why? Anyone want to suggest why that would be the case? Why is it that if you live in obedience to Allah that you will have peace? Let's go back to the idea of flaws disturbing peace. Because it is compatible with fitrah. Beautiful, beautiful. We're going to talk about that. Yes. Nothing disturbs Allah. Definitely true. Yes. Because Allah has no flaws. Beautiful. All these points are correct. The human being has a certain way that they are expected to live. Allah did not create human beings to go and kind of create their own meaning and purpose in life. I think this is a challenging concept for many of us who grow up believing at some level, subconsciously maybe, or maybe very consciously, the idea that I get to choose and create my path to peace, serenity, and happiness in life. You are the creator and owner of your destiny. You ever heard like language like that? I mean, that's not really the Islamic framework. The Islamic framework is pretty clear. Allah has created you, number one, and He created you for a purpose. And He sent you an example who lived the perfect life according to the best morals and ethics. And now we are expected to live with variations, for sure. Your life will not look exactly like the life of the Prophet. But in terms of the focus, your purpose, your objectives, your goals, the ethics and morals that you abide by, all of that must be in line with what was brought by the Prophet ﷺ. He guided us. Now think about this. If there is no set direction or destination, you don't need a guide. Because there's no place to go. You create your own destination. Allah sent a guide to tell us there is a destination. There is a place you're trying to get to. There is a path that you must follow. And only that path will take you there. That's why you need a guide. If the goal is to go anywhere, you don't need a guide. And that's what society would have you believe. You create your own happiness. Do what makes you happy, and that's life. Of course, for that, you don't need a guide. You just do whatever you want. The challenge and the problem is that's not how Allah created the world. One, and two, people, sometimes quickly, sometimes it takes them a long time, they come to the realization, most of them, that, maybe this is not the way to live. And people start searching for some deeper meaning. People start searching for some transcendental truth. Because it's like, I can't just be freestyling it. You can't even freestyle math. I mean, there's rules. You have to follow the rules to get the right answer. That's math. What about life? And so Allah says peace lies. Peace will be for those people who follow the guidance from Allah. If we all were to submit to the guidance from Allah, live with one another according to that guidance. Because what that guidance is a way of living that helps everyone overcome their differences. And I'll give you an example. As human beings, we will naturally differ. Because I have a different way of thinking, I had a different upbringing, you had a different upbringing. You have a different way of thinking. When we try to do something together, have a conversation, try to do a project together, we will see things differently, necessarily. As we do so, we need some overarching principles and guidelines that will guide the two of us. And ultimately, we need a third party that will, in the case where we differ, give us the final way to live. And so, you know, one day I wake up and I say, you know what? I really want to wear a golden chain today because I think it looks fire. And my wife looks at me and goes, who lied to you? Right? Like, no, a golden chain? Excuse me? Right? And I'm like, no, you're not going to tell me what to do. I'm going to do what I want. She's like, I'm not going out in public with you if you're going to have a golden chain on. And now here we are fighting. Is there an objective way to prove anyone wrong? If I say, no, I think it looks good. She's like, I think it looks bad. Who's right? It's just two opinions. So then do I wear the golden chain or not? Now, you might say, hey, if you want to wear it, you wear it. And that's a hyper-individualistic way of thinking, which is, you know what? I don't care. I'm wearing it. Now, for the sake of a golden chain, I am ready to upset my life partner. I am ready to fight with them. They don't want to go in public with me. They're insulted. They feel like I didn't even care about their opinion. So how do you resolve that? My opinion versus her opinion. Subhanallah. In comes the Sharia, laws of Allah. In comes the guidance from Allah. And it says, Usman, stay quiet. Usman's wife, you also stay quiet. The ruling comes from Allah. The ruling comes from Allah. Men are not allowed to wear gold. That's it. It's not me who decided. It's not my wife. It is Allah. And in that way, when we both submit to Allah's decision, then we can live in a peaceful way. See, here's the thing. The question we might ask is, why would I listen to a human being? If my wife says, I think it doesn't look good, I'll say, well, you're just a human being, like me. So why should your opinion value or hold more value than mine? I'm a human too. And we could just argue because we're just two humans. And humans can make mistakes. I might be wrong, she might be wrong. But coming from the all-knowing, all-wise creator of the world and all in existence, the law that comes from him will be perfect. In the best interests of all human beings. In line with our fitrah, which is our natural disposition. The way that Allah created us to live. And that's why hidayah, living in accordance with guidance from Allah is a means of peace. One of the challenges that we live in our society today, if you notice, is that we don't have those guidelines anymore in the wider society. Which is why it's so hard to have conversations. Have you noticed that? You don't even know what to assume about anything or anyone when you meet them. So you start a conversation and you don't know what they think is right or wrong, moral, immoral. You don't know what they think is acceptable or not. And then we're all worried about getting canceled. And so then we're just kind of tiptoeing around conversations. And we can't even have meaningful conversations anymore as a society because we've lost shared values, a shared worldview. And if we don't have a foundation, a third party objective source to tell us how to live, everything becomes subjective. Meaning, I have an opinion, you have an opinion, he has an opinion, the elders have an opinion, the young children have an opinion. It's all just opinions. And if they're all just opinions, then no opinion is better than another. We don't really have a purpose to live for. Everything loses meaning. And then you start to see people really troubled. I don't even know. Why should I go to school? It doesn't seem to make any sense. Human beings don't know why they go to school. Why go to work? Why work so hard? Why buy a house? If at the end of the day, I'm just going to die. for no reason, the whole time. And you start to realize, of course, if you don't have that guidance, you will not be at peace. Because you will be missing answers to some fundamental questions. I'll finish this point that I'm making with one analogy. And I've mentioned this analogy before, but it's such a powerful one. Imagine one day you just woke up, you went to sleep at night in your bed, woke up where? In an airplane, first class. What's the first thing you do? It's not play Kahoot, okay? What's the first thing you do? It's not eat chocolate. Ask how you got there. And the air hostess is like, don't worry about how we got here. Here, have some Smarties. You're like, I don't need your Smarties. I need to know how I got here. And then you also ask, wait, where is this going? Where is this plane going? Why am I here? And if you don't have the answers to those things, it's going to be very hard to completely, thoroughly enjoy anything. You might accept the Smarties and eat them a little bit, be like, oh yeah, it tastes good, but I need to know how I got here. Like, you'll always go back to that. Human beings always do that. No matter how much money you make, a human being comes to a point and they say, wait, but why? What's the point of all of this? I live in this big house. Tomorrow, someone else is going to live in my big house. What's the point? And then when they die, someone else will live in that house. And so on and so forth. What's the point of it all? Right? If I told you that that vent right there, you know that vent up there? It has no purpose. It's just there. Your first question would be what? What would be your first question about that? If I said it's just there, it doesn't have any purpose. Someone put that vent there for no reason. What would be your question? Why don't we what? Why don't we get rid of it? And you start to see the dark question someone would ask themselves when they say, my life has no purpose. Why not get rid of it? And that's what existential philosophers said. So anyways, the point I'm making is that peace is found where? In living a life according to the guidelines laid out by Allah. Have you ever tried to build IKEA furniture without following the instructions? All hands on this side should go up. Right? We don't believe in instructions. Right? Until what happens? You get to that one point and there's this one piece. You're like, what do I do with this? And how come it's not coming together? And your wife in the background is like, see, I told you, read the instructions. And so you're sitting there in front of this 80% done piece of furniture. And you're frustrated. You're just so upset. You're like, man. Because you didn't follow the guidelines. Right? SubhanAllah. Disturbances. When we follow the guidelines, we build the furniture as it's meant to be built, as told to us by the creator of the furniture. And so what some of us try to do is we try to force peace out of things that cannot offer peace. I need you to give me peace. I need this thing to give me peace. They are not fit and built to do so. Allah subhanahu wa ta'ala tells us this name in the Quran. Allah is As-Salam, the source of all peace. Because He is flawless. Because He is flawless. The flaw sometimes exists in our understanding of who Allah is. Allah will never let us down, but we might have a flawed misunderstanding of how Allah is dealing with His servants. And as a result, we feel like maybe Allah let me down. And that's our mistake. That is our mistake. Remember, a person who has green colored lenses on will see everything as green. Not because things are green, but because the lens is green. Those of us who have a flawed understanding of our Lord will see many flaws in creation. We'll see many flaws in Allah's plan. But that's in the lens. It's not in the plan of Allah. The plan of Allah is perfect. The prophets had perfectly clear, clean lenses. And so you find prophets not objecting to Allah. Not objecting, ever. The prophet Ibrahim is about to be thrown in a fire. And what does he say? He doesn't say, "Ya Allah, like I'm a prophet." Really? Is this like what you do with a prophet? Like we go in the fire? I thought we're supposed to be saved from the fire, Ya Allah. No, he says, "Hasbi Allahu wa ni'mal wakeel." Akhiru ma qalahu Ibrahim hina ulqiya fi an-nar. The last thing he said was, "Hasbi Allah." Allah is enough for me. Allah sees my situation. He will take care of me. Like the trust. He sees a fire in front of him. His lens is perfectly clear. All he sees is Allah's plan. He doesn't question it. He does not question it. That's called perfect lenses. Now, when do we say salam? When do we say salam, guys? Yeah. When we meet people, right? And we teach our children, say salam. So, assalamu alaykum wa rahmatullahi wa barakatuh. Right? We say that. And what we're saying to the person is what? Peace be upon you. In the hadith of Sahih Muslim, it's mentioned from Abdullah ibn Mas'ud. He said, كنا نقول قبل أن يفرض علينا التشهد السلام على الله قبل عبادي السلام على جبريل وميكائيل السلام على فلان. They said, we would say, may peace be upon Allah. السلام على الله. May peace be upon Allah even before His creation. May peace be upon the angel Gabriel, the angel Jibril, Mikael. May peace be upon so and so. The Prophet ﷺ, one day he heard this and he said, لا تقولوا السلام على الله فإن الله هو السلام. He then told the companions, don't say peace be upon Allah, because Allah Himself is السلام. When I think about it, when I say السلام عليكم to you, I say, may Allah send peace upon you. But if I say, may peace be upon Allah, who's going to send peace upon Allah? There's nobody. Allah is the one who sends peace. He's the source. The hadith is teaching us, Allah is the source. For you, I can make dua that Allah send peace upon you. But for Allah, I can't say that. Because He is the source. Now, that is why we find in the prayer, after we finish the prayer, the Prophet ﷺ, when he would finish the prayer, he would say, إِذَا انصَرَفَ مِن صَلَاتِهِ إِسْتَغْفَرَ ثَلَاثًا. When he would turn after his prayer, he would first say, أَسْتَغْفِرُ اللَّهِ, أَسْتَغْفِرُ اللَّهِ, أَسْتَغْفِرُ اللَّهِ, three times. And then he would say, اللَّهُمَّ أَنْتَ السَّلَامِ. Oh Allah, you are the source of all peace. وَمِنْكَ السَّلَامِ. And from you will come peace. What are we reminding ourselves after every prayer? Is if I want peace in my life, it will come from Allah. It will come from obedience to Allah. How is it that we seek peace in Allah's disobedience? Think about that. We think if I just do this one haram thing, somehow I'll be able to sleep at night. If your heart's still alive,

life, your heart will be so bothered by that haram. 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It's really bothered. And that's a sign that your heart's still alive. It's a sign that you recognize, this is not where my peace lies. Your heart's telling you that. وَالْإِثْمُ مَا حَكَ فِي صَدْرِكَ. The Prophet ﷺ said, a sin is that which really bothers your heart. The Prophet ﷺ, he said, إِذَا سَرَّتْكَ حَسَنَتُكَ وَسَاءَتْكَ سَيِّئَتُكَ فَأَنْتَ مُؤْمِنٍ. He says, if you do a good deed, and you feel good about it, and you sin, and you feel terrible, that's a sign you're a believer. Your heart has iman, your heart is still alive. Because we'll find peace. We'll find joy in the obedience of Allah. Because salam and peace is from Him. It's from Him. It's not from anything of the world. Now think about this. Believers find peace in the obedience of Allah. And I think there's probably there's many examples, but one great obvious example for many of us is the month of Ramadan. How many of you would say you find a certain level of peace during those days? You know, a certain level, a part of you just feels like there's like a spiritual air. There's something spiritual in the air during Ramadan, right? And your heart's just feeling so close to Allah. And the funny thing is, for the average person who's not Muslim, they'll think it's nuts. They'll think, you feel good that you're not eating from the morning till the evening? Like, aren't you hungry? You say, yeah, and alhamdulillah. Like, really? Are you okay? Like, you're happy to go hungry? You say, alhamdulillah, absolutely. Ramadan's coming to an end. Everyone's like, oh, you must be excited. You're like, no. You're sad. People are sad. Because there's a peace that lies in the obedience of Allah. SubhanAllah. When the heart's alive, and the heart is connected to that source of peace, we find peace more in giving money away than in earning money. SubhanAllah. The heart looks for opportunities to share. Because the peace you find in that. For some of us, think about it. Going out to a really fancy restaurant does not give you the peace that feeding a meal to someone who's homeless will give. Is it not true? After going to a really fancy restaurant, you eat the food and you think, what? You know, it's good. Right? And then you look at the bill and you really don't feel good. Right? And you go home and you're thinking, man, can't do that for a little while. You know, the cost of it. But subhanAllah, if you just pull up to the traffic light and there's somebody asking, and you pull out like $5, $10, whatever, and you put it in their cup, you go home feeling really good about yourself. There's a peace to doing good. And this is the system of Allah. There's a peace that we find in the obedience of Allah. That's what we learn from the verse of the Quran when Allah subhanahu wa ta'ala says, it is in the remembrance of Allah that hearts find peace. What does that mean? At the most surface level, that would mean in a moment of pain, a moment of worry, if I just remember Allah, Ya Allah, and we say SubhanAllah, Alhamdulillah, Allahu Akbar, La ilaha illallah, La hawla wa la quwwata illa billah, Inna lillahi wa inna ilayhi raji'un. That my heart would find peace. And many of us will have experienced that. That's the surface level, and we're going to explore it a little bit deeper. How, in the remembrance of Allah, you find peace. You know, I had a friend, he was just telling me the other day that he was trying to board a flight, and they won't let him on. And subhanAllah, you know, he said, in that moment, I was thinking, man, I need to get somewhere, I need to be somewhere to attend an event, and if I miss this flight, I won't make it. And so he's like, what should I do? He's like, I just turn to Allah. Ya Allah. I started salawat. Allahumma salli ala Muhammad. Allahumma salli ala Muhammad. So I kept saying it. He said, within 3 minutes, the person turned to me and said, hey, looks like we got a spot for you. Good to go. And even the flight attendant or the person behind the counter was like confused. They're like, wow, this was quick. I didn't really expect it to open up so quick. The way Allah in moments will open it up just through the

of Allah. That's a surface level understanding. A deeper understanding is this. It's not just remembering the name of Allah. It's remembering that Allah is in charge. It's remembering that Allah is in charge. Imagine someone who just lost a loved one. What are people's common reactions to losing a loved one in the immediate moments after the person has passed away? What are things people do? Anyone want to share? Ideally, but let's talk about common reactions people have. They start crying. They start doing what else? They start yelling. Yeah. They start thinking about, what if this? What about that? Absolutely, the hypotheticals. They start thinking about, okay, what's life going to be like without them? And people start really panicking. Because it's almost like they zoom in on the problem. What does our deen teach us? In those moments to say, Inna lillah wa inna ilayhi raji'un. Zoom out. Don't be zoomed in on the problem. Zoom out. See the whole situation as being what? In the control of Allah. This person did not just pass away by accident. Allah willed that this person should go back to Him now. And when you zoom out, you realize the answer to those questions lie with Allah. Why did this person pass away? Because Allah decided. Why now? Because that's the time written for them. You step back and you say, Ya Allah, it is Your decision. And when you see that, subhanAllah, so many of the whys and the what ifs and the, they're answered. And your heart sits with peace. Ya Allah, if this is what You decided, I'm okay with it. I'm okay with it. That's remembering Allah in the moment. And that's why we're taught. Our reaction to almost everything is dhikr. Isn't that like what's famous about Muslims? Like they're always talking about Allah. How many of you have to struggle not to say inshallah at work? It feels so guilty, right? You tell them, yeah, I'll get that email to you by the end of the day. Right? Like you can't even say it because they're going to look at you, excuse me? Right? So you have to hold yourself back from saying inshallah or like alhamdulillah or mashallah. Subhanallah. But the believers, that's what we do. Something good happens, we have a reaction, mashallah, or Allahumma barik. Something bad happens, we say, la hawla wa la quwwata illa billah. Constantly going back and putting everything in perspective. It's from Allah. It's good, it's from Allah. It's painful, it's from Allah. And when we remember that, we know that what's happening is not just arbitrary. It's not random. It's happening under the watchful gaze of an almighty, all-forgiving, most merciful Lord. And that gives our hearts peace. Now, one of the other points we want to reflect on here tonight is Jannah. Jannah is described in the Quran as Darus Salam, the abode of peace, the place of peace, like perfect peace. Is Jannah. Wallahu yad'u ila daris salam. Allah calls you, or He calls everyone, to the abode of peace. Why is Jannah so peaceful? Why is Jannah so peaceful? Because it's free of flaws. And Allah describes this in the Quran. I recited in Salatul Isha. Allah says that when people will enter paradise, وَنَزَعْنَا مَا فِي صُدُورِهِمْ مِنْ غِلٍ. Allah says, we will remove from the people of paradise, from their hearts, we will remove all evil, all hatred, all malice, all jealousy, all evil that's in the heart will be taken out. So these people will have what? Completely pure, flawless hearts. A flawless heart will never hurt anybody. A flawless heart will never say something hurtful to another person. A flawless heart will never manipulate. What does our goal then become in this world? If we want to reach that abode where hearts are truly flawless, it's in this life to make an effort to cleanse our

issues arise. Because no matter what issue arises, someone who has anger problems will get extremely angry. It won't take much to set them off. The issue is not the issue. The issue is actually the anger in the heart. The flaw in the heart of anger. Excessive anger, uncontrolled anger. Someone's a narcissist. Extremely selfish and self-centered. A relationship will be very challenging with them. Because every time you try to talk to them about anything, it becomes about them. And no one feels connected to someone like that. Hey, guess what? I had a promotion at work. Oh, I had a better promotion. Oh, okay, fine. I mean, we can't really have a convo. Because everything comes back to you. The flaws of our hearts ruin our relationships. It really do. Someone with a flawless heart will be one of the most incredible people to be around. Our Prophet Muhammad sallallahu alaihi wasallam, his heart was cleansed. Shaqqu sadr, in his early childhood, his chest was opened and a black piece was taken out, which was shaitan's portion or the shaitan's ability to try to influence. So our Prophet sallallahu alaihi wasallam grew up with a pure heart, absolutely. And Allah says, the one who comes with a pure heart will find benefit from that heart on the day of judgment. Allah says, يَوْمَ لَا يَنْفَعُ مَالٌ وَلَا بَنُونَ إِلَّا مَنْ أَتَى اللَّهَ بِقَلْبٍ سَلِيمٍ. On the day of judgment, your children will not help you, and your wealth will not help you. The only thing that will help you on that day is to come to Allah with a heart that's salim, from the same root letters, that's pure, that's clean, that has been cleansed of flaws, that's at peace. The two go hand in hand. Peace with removing flaws. Have you ever heard the idea of, yesterday I was clever, so I tried to change the world?

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A voice of faith, a voice of light, guiding hearts through day and night. From Sydney's shores we share the way, with hope and peace for every day. The Voice of Islam Radio, Sydney. Faith.

And we indeed tested those who were before them. And Allah will certainly make it known those who are true, and will certainly make it known those who are liars.

Whoever hopes for the meeting with Allah, then Allah's term is surely coming, and He is the All-Hearer, the All-Knower.

And whosoever strives, he strives only for himself. Verily, Allah stands not in need of any of the mankind, the jinn, and all that exists.

And we have enjoined on man to be good and dutiful to his parents. But if they strive to make you join with me in worship anything as a partner of which you have no knowledge, then obey them not. Unto me is your return, and I shall tell you what you used to do.

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But if they are made to suffer for the sake of Allah, they consider the trial of mankind as Allah's punishment. And if victory comes from your Lord, the hypocrites will say, "Verily, we were with you." Is not Allah best aware of what is in the breasts of the mankind and the jinn?

And those who disbelieve say to those who believe, follow our way and we will verily bear your sins. Never will they bear anything of their sins. Surely they are liars.

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And verily, they shall be questioned on the day of resurrection about that which they used to fabricate.

And indeed we sent Nuh to his people, and he stayed among them 1,000 years less 50 years. So the deluge overtook them while they were wrongdoers.

And remember Ibrahim when he said to his people, Worship Allah alone and fear Him, that is better for you if you did but know.

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Verily, those whom you worship besides Allah have no power to give you provision, so seek your provision from Allah alone, and worship Him alone, and be grateful to Him. To Him alone you will be brought back.

0: 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Verily, that is easy for Allah.
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And then Allah will bring forth the creation of the hereafter. Verily, Allah is able to do all things.

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And besides Allah, you have neither any protector or guardian, nor any helper.

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So nothing was the answer of Ibrahim's people except that they said, "Kill him or burn him." Then Allah saved him from the fire. Verily in this are indeed signs for a people who believe.

And Ibrahim said, "You have taken for worship idols instead of Allah. The love between you is only in the life of this world. But on the day of resurrection, you shall disown each other and curse each other. And your abode will be the fire, and you shall have no helper."

So Lut believed in him. Ibrahim said, I will immigrate for the sake of my Lord. Verily, he is the Almighty, the All-Wise.

And we bestowed on him Ishaq and Yaqub. And we ordained among his offspring prophethood and the book. And we granted him his reward in this world. And verily in the hereafter, he is indeed among the righteous.

And remember Lut when he said to his people, you commit sodomy, which none has preceded you in committing it from the mankind and the jinn.

0: Verily, you practice sodomy with men, and rob the wayfarer, and practice disbelief and polytheism and every kind of evil wicked deed in your meetings. But his people gave no answer except that they said, Bring Allah's torment upon us if you are one of the truthful.
1: قال رب انصرني على القوم المفسدين.
0: He said, My Lord, give me victory over the people who are mischief makers.

And when our messengers came to Ibrahim with the glad tidings, they said, "Verily, we are going to destroy the people of this town. Truly its people have been wrongdoers."

Ibrahim said, "But there is loot in it." They said, "We know better who is there. We will verily save him and his family, except his wife. She will be of those who remain behind."

0: وأهلك إلا امرأتك كانت من الغابرين.
1: And when our messengers came to Lut, he was grieved because of them and felt straitened on their account. They said, "Have no fear and do not grieve. Truly we shall save you and your family except your wife. She will be of those who remain behind."

Verily, we are about to bring down on the people of this town a great torment from the sky because they have been rebellious.

0: And to the people of Midian we sent their brother Shu'aib. He said, O my people, worship Allah alone and hope for the reward of good deeds on the last day, and commit no mischief on the earth as those who commit great crimes.
1: فَكَذَّبُوهُ فَأَخَذَتْهُمُ الرَّجِفَةُ فَأَصْبَحُوا فِي دَارِهِمْ جَاثِمِينَ.
0: And they denied him, so the earthquake seized them, and they lay dead prostrate in their dwellings.

the people of Ad and Thamud. And indeed, their destruction is clearly apparent to you from their ruined dwellings. Shaitan made their deeds fair-seeming to them and turned them away from the right path, though they were intelligent.

And we destroyed also Qarun, Fir'aun, and Haman. And indeed Musa came to them with clear proofs and revelations, but they were arrogant in the land, yet they could not outstrip us.

So we punished each of them for his sins. Of them were some on whom we sent a violent wind with showers of stones. And of them were some who were taken by torment, an awful cry. And of them were some whom we caused the earth to swallow. And of them were some whom we drowned. It was not Allah who wronged them, but they wronged themselves.

the likeness of those who take false deities as protectors and helpers other than Allah is the likeness of a spider who builds for itself a house. But verily, the frailest of houses is the spider's house, if they but knew it.

0: these similitudes we put forward for mankind, but none will understand them except those who have knowledge.
1: خلق الله السماوات والأرض بالحق إن في ذلك لآية للمؤمنين.
0: Allah says to His Prophet, Allah alone created the heavens and the earth with truth. Verily, therein is surely a sign for those who believe.

recite what has been revealed to you of the book, and perform the prayer. Verily, the prayer prevents from unlawful sexual intercourse, disbelief, polytheism, and every kind of evil wicked deed. And the remembering of you by Allah in front of the angels is greater indeed than your remembering of Allah in your prayers. And Allah knows what you do.

And argue not with the people of the scripture unless it be in a way that is better, except with such of them as do wrong, and say to them, We believe in that which has been revealed to us and revealed to you. Our God and your God is one, and to Him we have submitted as Muslims.

And thus we have sent down the book to you, and those whom we gave the scripture aforetime believe therein, as also do some of these who are present with you now. And none but the disbelievers reject our proofs and signs.

0: you write any book with your right hand. In that case, indeed, the followers of falsehood might have doubted.
1: بل هو آيات بينات في صدور الذين أوتوا العلم وما يجحد بآياتنا إلا الظالمون.
0: Nay, but the clear description and the qualities of the Prophet Muhammad written in the Torah and the Injil are preserved in the breasts of those who have been given knowledge. And none but the polytheists deny our proofs and revelations.

And they say, why are not signs sent down to him from his Lord? Say, the signs are only with Allah, and I am only a plain warner.

Is it not sufficient for them that we have sent down to you the book which is recited to them? Verily, herein is a mercy and a reminder for a people who believe.

Sufficient is Allah for a witness between me and you. He knows what is in the heavens and on the earth. And those who believe in all false deities other than Allah, and disbelieve in Allah and in His oneness, it is they who are the losers.

and they ask you to hasten on the torment for them. And had it not been for a term appointed, the torment would certainly have come to them. And surely it will come upon them suddenly while they perceive not.

They ask you to hasten on the torment, and verily, hell of a surety will encompass the disbelievers.

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0: and do righteous good deeds, to them we shall surely give lofty dwellings in paradise, underneath which rivers flow, to live therein forever. Excellent is the reward for the workers.
1: الذين صبروا على ربهم يتوكلون.
0: Those who are patient and put their trust only in their Lord.
1: وكأي

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Allah provides for it and for you, and He is the All-Hearer, the All-Knower.

And if you were to ask them, who has created the heavens and the earth, and subjected the sun and the moon? They will surely reply, Allah. How then are they deviating?

Allah enlarges the provision for whom He wills of His slaves, and straightens it for whom He wills. Verily, Allah is the All-Knower of everything.

0: قل الحمد لله بل أكثرهم لا يعقلون.
1: And if you were to ask them, who sends down water from the sky and gives life therewith to the earth after its death? They will surely reply, Allah. Say, all praise and thanks are Allah's. Nay, most of them have no sense.

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Verily, the home of the hereafter, that is the life indeed, if they but knew.

And when they embark on a ship, they invoke Allah, making their faith pure for Him only. But when He brings them safely to land, behold, they give a share of their worship to others.

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And who does more wrong than he who invents a lie against Allah, or denies the truth when it comes to him? Is there not a dwelling in hell for the disbelievers?

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And verily, Allah is with the good doers.

The voice of Islam Radio. A voice of faith, a voice of light, guiding hearts through day and night. From Sydney's shores we share the way, with hope and peace for every day. The voice of Islam Radio, Sydney. Faith, knowledge, community.

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1: The Voice of Islam Australia presents the Quran Tafsir series with Sheikh Ihsan Hanif.

concluded the story of Musa alayhi salatu wassalam. And the story of Musa alayhi salatu wassalam, as we mentioned, is mentioned here in this surah to show the differences between those who accept the message of Tawheed and those who deny or reject the message of Tawheed. How Allah Azza wa Jal favored the people of Musa alayhi salatu wassalam because of their iman and their trust in Allah and their turning to Allah Azza wa Jal and their dua to Allah subhanahu wa ta'ala, and how Allah Azza wa Jal punished Pharaoh and his armies and his soldiers because of their disbelief and their rejection of Allah Azza wa Jal, their arrogance upon the earth and the evil that they did. And Allah subhanahu wa ta'ala told us in those verses that at the time of death, Pharaoh wanted to believe, meaning that he understood now who was correct and who was incorrect. He could distinguish now between truth and falsehood, but that was at the time of his demise and his destruction, after having denied and done a great deal of evil and harm, and by then it was too late, because now everything is clear. Like the people on Yawm al-Qiyamah, the disbelievers who come, and they want to believe on Yawm al-Qiyamah, because they now see paradise and hellfire, they see resurrection, they see that Allah Azza wa Jalla is going to judge them and hold them to account. So by then it's too late, because once those signs have been seen, then no one would have any doubt. If Allah Azza wa Jalla was to be seen by everyone upon the earth today, no one would deny Allah. If they could see Him and they could know Him subhanahu wa ta'ala in first person, they wouldn't deny Allah Azza wa Jalla or reject Allah subhanahu wa ta'ala. But Allah Azza wa Jalla makes it a test for them. That's where iman comes in. That's where faith comes in. Belief in the unseen comes in. Because you don't see Allah Azza wa Jalla, you don't speak to Allah subhanahu wa ta'ala, but you see the signs of Allah. And you see what the prophets of Allah brought, and you see the revelation of Allah subhanahu wa ta'ala. So Allah Azza wa Jalla tells us that Allah subhanahu wa ta'ala blessed Bani Israel, and He made them inherit the land and inherit the abodes of the people of Pharaoh. And how Allah Azza wa Jalla then says that they also then differed amongst themselves after knowledge came to them, as we know that they differed concerning the religion of Allah subhanahu wa ta'ala, and they turned away from the path of Tawheed. Allah subhanahu wa ta'ala, in the final verses that we mentioned in the previous episode, He says that when Allah Azza wa Jal sees the evil of a people, their disbelief, their hearts are sealed, and they will never believe, even if every sign was to come to them. They would still never believe until they see the painful punishment. That is the general rule, that when Allah Azza wa Jal sends punishment upon a people, it is too late for them to believe. Just as we saw in the story of Pharaoh. Pharaoh wants to believe when Allah's punishment is descending upon him, when he's being drowned in the sea. By then Allah Azza wa Jal says, it is too late. Al-an, now you want to believe? After everything you've done, meaning now that you see that you're going to die, that there's no hope, that there is nothing to protect you, now you want to turn to Allah Azza wa Jal. It is too late by then. And that is why there is the general rule amongst all of the nations, all of the prophets that Allah mentions in the Quran, the people of Nuh, the people of Hud, the people of Shu'aib, the people of Lut, the people of Salih, all of these prophets of Allah whose stories are mentioned in the Quran in that way, it is too late for them to believe once the punishment of Allah comes upon them. However, there is one exception to that rule. A group of people who, when they saw the punishment of Allah coming, turned back to Allah and made tawbah, and Allah withheld His punishment from them, and He accepted their iman and their tawbah. And that is the people of Yunus alayhi salatu wassalam, and the Prophet Yunus is the prophet that this surah is named after. So Allah subhanahu wa ta'ala says in verse 98, أعوذ بالله من الشيطان الرجيم فلولا كانت قرية آمنت فنفعها إيمانها إلا قوم يونس لما آمنوا كشفنا عنهم لما آمنوا كشفنا عنهم عذاب الخزي في الحياة الدنيا ومتعناهم إلى حين. If only a single town had believed and benefited from its belief, only Jonah's people or Yunus's people did so, and when they believed, we relieved them of the punishment of disgrace in the life of this world and let them enjoy life for a time. Allah subhanahu wa ta'ala says that if anyone was to have been given this, or that the general rule, as we know, is that Allah subhanahu wa ta'ala punishes people if they disbelieve and they reject their prophets and messengers, and at the time of that punishment it is too late for them then to change their minds. إِلَّا قَوْمَ Yunus. If a group of people were going to benefit from their iman at that time, then it was the people of Yunus. Allah subhanahu wa ta'ala mentions that these people, they accepted iman, or they believed and they turned to Allah Azza wa Jal after the punishment of Allah Azza wa Jalla was going to come to them. And Allah subhanahu wa ta'ala only mentions this one verse
in Surah Yunus concerning the people of Yunus alayhi salatu wasalam. But the story of Yunus alayhi salam is mentioned elsewhere in the Quran as well in slightly more detail, like in Surah Ash-Shu'ara and Surah Al-Anbiya, and in certain other parts of the Quran or places of the Quran, it is mentioned in a few more verses in slightly more detail. And we know that the story of Yunus alayhi salatu wasalam, a big part of it is then him being swallowed in the belly of the whale. And the dua that he made and the call that he made to Allah Azza wa Jal, turning back to Allah subhanahu wa ta'ala. Just so that we can understand the context, the position of a number of the scholars of tafsir, is that Yunus alayhi salatu wasalam was told to call his people to Allah Azza wa Jal, and he did so. He did so for as long as Allah commanded him to do so. And then when Allah subhanahu wa ta'ala said that now his punishment is going to come upon those people because they rejected Yunus and they disbelieved in Allah Azza wa Jal, Yunus alayhi salatu wasalam left, as the prophets of Allah would do before the punishment of Allah was going to strike. Nuh alayhi salam is told to build the ark. Lut alayhi salam is told, take your family and leave. This is what the prophets do before the punishment of Allah descends upon their nations and upon their people. So Yunus alayhi salatu wasalam leaves. And then when the punishment of Allah Azza wa Jal is coming upon these people, the people of Yunus, they turn to Allah Azza wa Jal. Lamma amanu, they make iman, they believe in Allah. They turn to Allah Azza wa Jal. Kashafna anhum, so we relieved from them the punishment of the dunya, the punishment that would have been otherwise prescribed upon them. Why are these people the exception? What is the hikmah and the wisdom? There must be one, and Allah knows best what it is. It is not mentioned neither in the Quran, nor, as far as I know, is there a hadith that speaks about this of the Prophet sallallahu alaihi wasallam. And so any position that you will find is scholars trying and attempting their best to give a wisdom. But I don't know of any particular narration in the Quran or verse in the Quran or narration of the Prophet sallallahu alaihi wasallam that explicitly mentions this. And so Allah knows best, and Allah Azza wa Jal is just subhanahu wa ta'ala, and Allah is the creator. He does as he pleases. No one can oppose his will subhanahu wa ta'ala, and Allah does everything in his infinite knowledge and wisdom. So perhaps there was a reason that we're not aware of, and a hikmah that we are unaware of, that Allah Azza wa Jal, for that Allah subhanahu wa ta'ala relieved or moved from them their punishment and took it away. Yunus alayhi salatu wasalam, when he sees this, some of the narrations say that he felt that his people would think him to be a liar, or think him to, or he felt embarrassed by the fact that the promise that he made, that the punishment of Allah was going to come, didn't come. So instead of going back to his people, he left. And that is where Allah subhanahu wa ta'ala then held him to account for leaving without permission from Allah Azza wa Jalla. And that is where the story of the whale then comes, according to some of the narrations of tafsir, and Allah Azza wa Jalla knows best. But that is something, inshaAllah ta'ala, when we come to those verses in Surah Safat and elsewhere in the Quran, inshaAllah ta'ala, we will speak about that in more detail. Allah Azza wa Jalla says concerning the people of Yunus that they are therefore the exception. لما آمنوا, when they believed, كشفنا عنهم عذاب الخزي في الحياة الدنيا, we relieve from them the punishment of disgrace in the life of this world. ومتعناهم إلى حين, and we let them enjoy it for a time, meaning the dunya for a time. And the verses of the Quran say that they will enjoy their life for a time, but they don't really speak about whether that's something which Allah Azza wa Jal only gave to them in the dunya, or whether that would be something that Allah subhanahu wa ta'ala would give to them in the akhirah as well. Meaning, did they stay firm upon the iman then and die upon it, or was it something which was just a temporary respite? And Allah Azza wa Jal knows best. But what seems likely, and Allah knows best, is that they continued upon the iman and they died upon that iman, and Allah subhanahu wa ta'ala, as we said, knows best. Allah Azza wa Jal then says in the next verse, verse 99, وَلَوْ شَاءَ رَبُّكَ لَآمَنَ مَنْ فِي الْأَرْضِ كُلُّهُمْ جَمِيعًا أَفَأَنْتَ تُكْرِهُ النَّاسَ حَتَّى يَكُونُوا مُؤْمِنِينَ. And had your Lord willed, all the people on earth would have believed. So how can you compel people to believe? Meaning that if Allah Azza wa Jal willed, no one would have been a disbeliever. But Allah subhanahu wa ta'ala, from his infinite wisdom and his infinite knowledge, جَلَّ فِي عُلَى, has decreed that this life is a life of test, that the people will be given the means to accept Islam and the means to believe. And Allah Azza wa Jalla didn't force us to believe, because had Allah forced us to believe, then the people would have complained and said that, oh Allah, how can you do this when you forced us to believe? How can you punish us after you force? Allah Azza wa Jalla gives us free choice. It is up to you. Allah subhanahu wa ta'ala has given you the choice, and Allah has shown you the signs and sent the prophets and messengers and given you the books.
ولو شاء ربك لآمن من في الأرض كلهم جميعا. But Allah doesn't force the people. Allah had you will, all of them could have been believers by force, but Allah doesn't force them. أَفَأَنْتَ تُكْرِهُ النَّاسِ. So then can you, meaning the Prophet sallallahu alayhi wasallam, force the people to be believers? Allah Azza wa Jal didn't command the Prophet sallallahu alayhi wasallam to force anyone. لَا إِكْرَاهَ فِي الدِّينِ. There is no compulsion in the religion. And that is where you see the people of true iman and those who don't have true iman. And it is from the justice of Allah Azza wa Jal that Allah subhanahu wa ta'ala doesn't punish everyone, nor does He reward everyone. Because the people of good are not equal to the people of evil. The people who worship Allah are not equal to those who disobey Allah Azza wa Jal. The people who commit crimes are not those people who are law-abiding citizens. It's not equal. And no one treats those two groups equally. And so therefore Allah subhanahu wa ta'ala, from His justice, also is that He doesn't make them equal, the believers and those who reject His message subhanahu wa ta'ala. So Allah didn't decree or compel everyone to be believers. So neither can you, O Muslims, O believers, or the Prophet sallallahu alayhi wasallam, neither can you compel others to be believers. Allah subhanahu wa ta'ala says in verse 100, وَمَا كَانَ لِنَفْسٍ أَن تُؤْمِنَ إِلَّا بِإِذْنِ اللَّهِ وَيَجْعَلُ الرِّجْسَ عَلَى الَّذِينَ لَا يَعْقِلُونَ. No soul can believe except by Allah's will, and He brings disgrace on those who do not use their reason. Allah subhanahu wa ta'ala is the one who wills everything in the heavens, everything that exists and everything that takes place. It is only by Allah's permission, as Allah mentions elsewhere in the Quran, وَمَا تَشَاءُونَ إِلَّا أَن يَشَاءَ اللَّهُ رَبُّ الْعَالَمِينَ. You can't will anything except that Allah allows for that to happen. So Allah Azza wa Jalla has two types of will, one which is universal and one which is shar'i, one which is to do with His religion, His legislation. The universal will of Allah Azza wa Jal are the universal laws that all of us are subject to. Believers, non-believers, animals, everything is subject to them. From them, for example, is that all of us will die. If I will that I want to live and will never die, it doesn't matter. I can't supersede the will of Allah subhanahu wa ta'ala. I can't supersede that law of Allah Azza wa Jal. And people have tried for centuries to find a cure to death, or to find a way of living forever, or whatever it may be, but no one's been able, because that is the universal law of Allah subhanahu wa ta'ala. As Allah Azza wa Jalla says, كُلُّ نَفْسٍ ذَائِقَةُ الْمَوْتِ. Every soul shall taste death. That's the universal law of Allah Azza wa Jalla. But then Allah has what we call a shar'i qadr, a shar'i legislative will. And that is what Allah gives people choice in. And that is iman, or not having iman, or doing halal or not doing halal, or doing haram or not doing haram. And that's why you have people that accept Islam, people that don't accept Islam, and you have people amongst the Muslims who obey Allah and do what Allah commanded, and those who don't obey Allah Azza wa Jal, they're Muslims, but they don't pray, they don't fast, they don't give zakah. Allah gives free will in those types of issues. So Allah subhanahu wa ta'ala says that that no one can believe unless Allah wills, and no one can disbelieve unless Allah Azza wa Jal wills. But Allah doesn't force people to believe or to disbelieve. Certain things, yes, all of us have to do, meaning death and life and so on. Those are universal laws that everyone is subject to. But what is most important, most crucial in the issue of belief and iman, that's where you have a choice. You can believe or you can disbelieve. And so Allah Azza wa Jal, just because He knows, just because Allah Azza wa Jal is the one who controls everything, just because Allah Azza wa Jal is the one who created everything, doesn't mean that He compels, as Allah Azza wa Jal is saying in these particular verses of the Quran. In verse 101, Allah subhanahu wa ta'ala then says, قُلْ انظُرُوا مَاذَا فِي السَّمَاوَاتِ وَالْأَرْضِ وَمَا تُغْنِي الْآيَاتُ وَالنُّذُرُ عَنْ قَوْمٍ لَا يُؤْمِنُونَ. Say, look at what is in the heavens and on the earth. But what use are signs and warnings to people who will not believe? So Allah subhanahu wa ta'ala says, yes, He doesn't compel anyone to believe, but Allah Azza wa Jalla has given to you all of the ayat and the signs that show you that you should believe, that should allow you to take iman. If you have a pure heart and you think and you reflect and you contemplate and you're sincere in wanting to find the truth, Allah Azza wa Jalla will guide you to it. And so Allah subhanahu wa ta'ala says, look at the heavens, look at the earth, look at all of the signs that Allah Azza wa Jalla has placed therein. And if you are people of iman, you will benefit from them. If you are people of iman, you will heed that sign. And this is what we mentioned in the last episode, when Allah Azza wa Jalla was mentioning how after the drowning of Pharaoh, Allah Azza wa Jalla made his body retrievable. Allah caused the sea to cast out his body, لِتَكُونَ لِمَنْ خَلْفَكَ آيَةً, so that he would be a sign for those who came after him.
That's a sign from the signs of Allah Azza wa Jal. Just as the heavens and the earth and the mountains and the seas and our own bodies and everything that Allah Azza wa Jal has blessed us with, all of these are signs from the signs of Allah Azza wa Jal. And just as the Quran and the Prophet sallallahu alayhi wa sallam and the knowledge contained in the Quran and the Sunnah are signs from the signs of Allah Azza wa Jal. However, وَمَا تُغْنِي الْآيَاتُ عَنْ وَالنُّذُرُ عَنْ قَوْمٍ لَا يُؤْمِنُونَ. But what benefit are those signs, those reminders, those admonishments for a people who don't have iman, for people whose hearts aren't pure, for people who aren't sincere in their quest to worship Allah Azza wa Jalla and please Him? What benefit will it do? And those people are different levels, not all of them are the same. Some of them, it won't even lead them to the path of iman. But others from amongst them are believers, they accept Islam, but they don't pray, they don't fast, they don't give zakah. So even they are negligent of some of the laws of Allah Azza wa Jalla and some of the signs of Allah subhanahu wa ta'ala. Even they are falling short in terms of how it should benefit them in terms of their iman and their obedience to Allah subhanahu wa ta'ala. So for a people who don't believe, those people, all of these signs don't benefit them. Allah subhanahu wa ta'ala then says in verse 102, فَهَلْ يَنْتَظِرُونَ إِلَّا مِثْلَ أَيَّامِ الَّذِينَ خَلَوْا مِنْ قَبْلِهِمْ قُلْ فَانْتَظِرُوا إِنِّي مَعَكُمْ مِنَ الْمُنْتَظِرِينَ. What are they waiting for? For the punishment that came to those before them. Say, wait then, I am waiting too. What are they waiting for? These people who disbelieve in Allah Azza wa Jal, reject the signs of Allah subhanahu wa ta'ala, disbelieve in everything that Allah Azza wa Jal has given to them. What are they waiting for? Except, إِلَّا مِثْلَ أَيَّامِ الَّذِينَ خَلَوْا مِنْ قَبْلِهِمْ. Except for the punishment that came to those who came before them. Meaning that they will continue to be upon their path of disbelief until Allah Azza wa Jal punishes them the way that He punished those who came before them. So the people of Nuh and the people of Hud and the people of Salih, they were punished by Allah Azza wa Jal. And Allah subhanahu wa ta'ala mentions, as we said in those verses in Surah Al-A'raf, in the stories of those prophets, that Hud alayhi salatu wasalam said to his people, and remember what happened to Nuh and his nation, because they went too far after the time of Nuh. And Salih alayhi salam said to Thamud, remember the people of Hud and Ad and what Allah did to them. So the prophets of Allah would often give signs from those who preceded, what Allah did to them, how they were punished, how they were destroyed when they turned away from Allah subhanahu wa ta'ala. So are you waiting for the same punishment from Allah Azza wa Jal? But from the mercy of Allah Azza wa Jal upon the ummah of the Prophet sallallahu alayhi wa sallam, is that Allah Azza wa Jal won't cast them or destroy them all at once in the way that He did with some of those nations. Allah tells us in the Quran subhanahu wa ta'ala, the people of Nuh and Hud and Salih and Shu'aib and Lut, they were destroyed, all of the disbelievers from amongst them. Allah Azza wa Jal doesn't do that or won't do that for the ummah of the Prophet sallallahu alayhi wa sallam based upon his dua. But Allah will give them time and Allah will give them respite. And Allah Azza wa Jal, even if He punishes some of them or a group of them, it won't be upon the whole of the ummah. It won't be upon all of the nation of the Prophet sallallahu alayhi wa sallam, and the nation here being in the general sense, because everyone after the time of the Prophet sallallahu alayhi wa sallam is from his nation in that general sense. The believers are the nation in terms of the believing nation, but the disbelievers are also from the nation in terms of the nation of da'wah. These are the people that He was commanded to call to Islam. So we have the ummah that is mentioned in two ways in the sharia. One is the believing nation, they're the people who accept the prophets and their message and so on. But you have the general ummah, as Allah Azza wa Jal mentions in the Quran, وَلَقَدْ بَعَثْنَا فِي كُلِّ أُمَّةٍ رَسُولًا. We sent to every nation, and He uses the word ummah, because ummah means everyone. In terms of who those prophets were sent to, so for the Prophet sallallahu alaihi wasallam, it is everyone who comes after him. They are from the ummah in that general sense, because all of them are to be called to the message of the Prophet sallallahu alaihi wasallam. So what are you waiting for? Except punishment to come and strike you like that? قُلْ فَانْتَظِرُوا إِنِّي مَعَكُمْ مِنَ الْمُنْتَظِرِينَ. Say to them, then wait, for I too am waiting. Meaning that Allah subhanahu wa ta'ala will show to you His punishment, whether in the dunya or in the akhirah. You will have difficulty and hardship, but you will see that punishment on Yawm al-Qiyamah. And so Allah subhanahu wa ta'ala, don't think that Allah azza wa jal, because He gives time, or He doesn't punish certain people because of their evil, or He allows certain people to commit oppression and injustice, that Allah subhanahu wa ta'ala approves of it, that Allah loves it, that Allah likes it, that Allah azza wa jal will hold them to account for it. No, Allah subhanahu wa ta'ala is al-hakim, al-alim, all-knowing, all-wise. And Allah azza wa jal, from His wisdom, is that He chooses subhanahu wa ta'ala the best time and the best place in order to hold those people to account. For some of them, that will be in the dunya, and for others from amongst them, it will be in the akhirah. But Allah Azza wa Jal gives us a promise in the next verse 103,
And that is that Allah subhanahu wa ta'ala says, ثُمَّ نُنَجِّي رُسُلَنَا وَالَّذِينَ آمَنُوا كَذَلِكَ حَقًّا عَلَيْنَا نُنْجِي الْمُؤْمِنِينَ. In the end, we shall save our

messengers and the believers, we take it upon ourselves to save the believers. Allah subhanahu wa ta'ala says that this is the promise that Allah Azza wa Jalla will give. ثُمَّ نُنَجِّي رُسُولَنَا وَالَّذِينَ آمَنُوا. The prophets of Allah, the messengers of Allah, and the believers are always saved by Allah subhanahu wa ta'ala. Meaning that they will always have the reward of Allah Azza wa Jalla. Safety in the dunya, safety in the akhirah. And it is the safety of the akhirah that is most important. Because sometimes the believers, as we know in the dunya, are subject to oppression, subject to harm, subject to being killed and martyred and what have you. But Allah Azza wa Jalla will honor them on Yawm al-Qiyamah because of that oppression that they faced in the dunya. ثُمَّ نُنَجِّي رُسُولَنَا وَالَّذِينَ آمَنُوا. But Allah saves and protects His believers, saves and protects the awliya of Allah and the messengers of Allah alayhim salatu wassalam. كَذَلِكَ حَقًّا عَلَيْنَا نُنْجِي الْمُؤْمِنِينَ. And this is the promise of Allah, and it is a right upon us that we save the believers. That Allah saves the awliya, that Allah saves His awliya, that Allah Azza wa Jalla looks after the people of Iman. Allah subhanahu wa ta'ala then says in verse 104, قُلْ يَا أَيُّهَا النَّاسُ إِن كُنْتُمْ فِي شَكٍّ مِّن دِينِي فَلَا أَعْبُدُ الَّذِينَ تَعْبُدُونَ مِن دُونِ اللَّهِ وَلَكِنْ أَعْبُدُ اللَّهَ الَّذِي يَتَوَفَّاكُمْ وَأُمِرْتُ أَنْ أَكُونَ مِنَ الْمُؤْمِنِينَ. Say, O people, even if you are in doubt about my religion, I do not worship those you worship other than Allah. But I worship Allah who will cause you to die, and I am commanded to be a believer. Allah Azza wa Jalla instructs in this verse His Messenger sallallahu alayhi wa sallam to say to the people that if you are in any doubt concerning my religion, what I have brought from Allah Azza wa Jalla, the Quran and the revelation of Allah subhanahu wa ta'ala, then know that I don't worship the gods that you worship besides Allah Azza wa Jalla. And look at how, as we said, this surah is the surah of Tawheed, establishing the proofs of Tawheed. And now at the very end of this surah, towards its conclusion, the Prophet ﷺ is commanded to make the statement of Tawheed, to show clearly that I don't follow or believe in or worship the gods that you worship besides Allah Azza wa Jal. Who do I worship? وَلَكِنْ أَعْبُدُ اللَّهَ الَّذِي يَتَوَفَّاكُمْ. But I worship the one God, the true God worthy of worship, Allah, who will cause you to die. And within that then, there is an indication that just as He will cause you to die, He will resurrect you and hold you to account and reward you or punish you accordingly. وَأُمِرْتُ أَنْ أَكُونَ مِنَ الْمُؤْمِنِينَ. And I have been commanded to be from amongst the people of Iman, from those who believe in Allah and the last day. In verse 105, Allah subhanahu wa ta'ala says, وَأَنْ أَقِمْ وَجَهَكَ لِلدِّينِ حَنِيفًا وَلَا تَكُونَنَّ مِنَ الْمُشْرِكِينَ. And set your face towards the religion as a man of pure faith, and do not be from those who join partners with Allah subhanahu wa ta'ala. I have been told to worship Allah azza wa jal, to direct my face, meaning my attention, my focus, my goal in life is the deen, the religion of Allah azza wa jal. And that is how the believer should be. What is your major priority, your major goal, your biggest vision in the dunya? It is to worship Allah azza wa jal and gain His reward in Jannah. وَأَنْ أَقِمْ وَجْهَكَ. That's my focus, that's my attention. لِلدِّينِ حَنِيفًا. That I will be from the people who have pure faith, who turn to Allah with tawheed and with iman and with worship and with love and with fear and with taqwa, and to turn to Allah Azza wa Jalla in the way that is most pleasing to Him. وَلَا تَكُونَنَّ مِنَ الْمُشْرِكِينَ. 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And then in verse 106, the final verse that we'll take in today's episode, Allah Azza wa Jalla says, وَلَا تَدْعُ مِن دُونِ اللَّهِ مَا لَا يَنْفَعُكَ وَلَا يَضُرُّكَ فَإِن فَعَلْتَ فَإِنَّكَ إِذًا مِنَ الظَّالِمِينَ. And do not pray to any other God that can neither benefit nor harm you. For if you do, then you will be from the evildoers or the oppressors. So Allah Azza wa Jalla in this verse, or in these verses, is establishing the tawheed of Allah subhanahu wa ta'ala. I am a person who worships Allah alone. My God is the one who controls life and death. My God is the one who created and who provides and sustains. My God is the one who alone is worthy of worship. And I will be from the believers in that. That is my goal and my focus, and not to commit shirk. For the gods that you worship besides Allah control nothing, can neither harm nor benefit, nor do they decree life or death. They have no power besides Allah subhanahu wa ta'ala. And if I was to follow your path, then I would be from the evildoers. And in the next episode, inshallah, we will see that Allah Azza wa Jal continues to mention these points in the conclusion of this surah, Surah Yunus. And then inshallah, we will begin also with the first passage of the opening verses of Surah Hud. But for today's episode, inshallah ta'ala, we will conclude here. Barakallahu feekum. 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

except that it glorifies him in praise. But you, O man, cannot understand their glorification. Allah Almighty also says, how many signs in the heavens and the earth

0: 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A voice of faith, a voice of light, guiding hearts through day and night. From Sydney's shores we share the way, with hope and peace for every day. 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
1: 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Good evening and welcome to you all. May Allah subhanahu wa ta'ala accept and bless you all for taking out your time on this Saturday night to come out. For many of us, it's the holiday season, the beginning of the holiday season. But we want to continue in this journey of learning about who our Lord is, who our Creator is. And so inshallah, we will continue to have the halaqah every week, inshallah. On Saturday nights, the topic of discussion is the names of Allah. And we've been going through various different names. Tonight, inshallah, we will speak about the name of Allah, As-Salam. As-Salam. The word Salam comes from the root letters Sin, Lam, Mim. And from this root, we get many words in Arabic. So you have the word Salam. You also have the word Islam. You have the word salam. You have the word istislam. And various different translations and meanings derive from these root letters. There are two core meanings, though, that essentially encompass all of the different derivations of these root letters. One meaning is to be free from something. So, someone who is salim. Salim, it means they are safe, they are free from any harm. Nothing has hurt them. They are salim. This word is also found in other languages as well. Salim, in the meaning of to be, at peace. To be free from any harm. And the second meaning, core meaning, would be to be at peace. To be at peace. Now, what's the relationship is a question we can ask. For something to not have flaws, and for something to be at peace. If we reflect on human creation, or creation in general, oftentimes, our peace is disturbed because of our own flaws or because of the flaws in people around us or in things around us. If everything was perfect, likely you would be at peace because nothing would be wrong. Isn't that what we ask people when they're not in a good mood? What's wrong? In the question, what's wrong, there's an assumption that something is not the way it should be. There is some flaw. There is something, some mistake. What's wrong? As a result of which you are not at peace. I see your face is all, angry or upset. What's wrong? What is the flaw that's causing you this disturbance of peace? And so, one of the things we want to think about here is this. So long as we're going to continue to seek peace from flawed things, peace itself will continue to remain elusive. If you're constantly trying to get peace from something that is inherently flawed, you will not be able to get full peace from it because over and over again, these things will show their flaws. things will go wrong. That is why when you are in any relationship with a human being, you don't look for perfection. You look for compatibility. But you go into the relationship acknowledging that there will be challenges, and the health of our relationship is going to depend on how well we can manage those differences. Because no one's going to be perfect. No relationship will be perfect. No marriage will be perfect. No parent-child relationship will be perfect. Sometimes the mistake we make is we demand perfection from people. No, we should hold people accountable, yes. But no one will be perfect. And so it's learning to live with the flaws that people have. Think about this. How many of you have shared some of your flaws with someone? Some of your weaknesses, your bad habits, you know, with someone. And when that person did not go and tell the world, did not go and expose those flaws, how did you feel? You felt such a strong bond and connection with them. But subhanAllah, this person knows I'm not perfect, knows my flaws, and yet continues to hide those flaws and continues to treat me so kindly. And we develop immense love for people like that. And that's why we're also taught, number one, to not demand perfection from people, but number two, that where possible, to hide flaws. Help people overcome them. The first thing should not be to post it on social media. Hey, guess what my brother did? You know? Guess what my sister did? It's like, no, maybe hide it. When you're little, and as young children, we find things amusing. So then we go and we tell everybody, right? Young children, in front of each other, if they do something, one of them burps really loudly. The other one runs around the house, hey, guess what, guys? Muhammad burped. And they just go and tell everybody. Some of us are like just big kids. Something happens, we start calling everybody, hey, guess what so-and-so did? Guess what they said? And this is a real issue, because then a lot of, you know, the problem gets exacerbated. It gets blown out of proportion. We must be people who learn to acknowledge there's going to be flaws. People will have flaws. That's why prior to getting married, I don't know how this turned into a marriage talk, don't ask, but prior to getting married, one skill to learn is called conflict resolution. And it seems counterintuitive because people go, wait, we're trying to get married here. We're not trying to have arguments. The idea is you're going to have arguments. You're going to have arguments. And so the challenge then is, can you resolve those conflicts, those arguments, in a healthy and amicable way? Can you do so? And if you can, you will see how your marriage thrives and prospers. So a lot of the peace that we seek in life is disturbed by the flaws that we see in creation. And so when we seek deep, deep peace from any one thing, that this one person will make me happy, give me peace in my heart. No. Parents do this sometimes. Parents pin all their hopes in their child, that when this child grows up, they'll make me proud and my heart will be at peace. I'm sorry to burst your bubble. It's unlikely. Your child is a human being. They'll make mistakes. The higher you set the expectations, the more deep the disappointments will run. And so I'm not saying don't have expectations, but I'm saying is don't put all of your hopes of peace in any one flawed human being. People think the same thing about marriage. Once I get married, I'll be at peace. No, you will have conflicts. Once I get a job, no, your job will... There is no perfect workplace. There is no perfect workplace. There are some that are definitely less toxic than others, so I'm not denying that. But it's not a matter of finding the perfect person or finding the perfect workplace. Try to find the least flawed, the most compatible, but go in ready to handle and work with the differences that will exist. And that's really what a human being has to do every single time. Allah tells us peace, it lies in following hidayah and guidance from Allah. Allah subhanahu wa ta'ala in the Quran, in Surah Taha, He says, وَالسَّلَامُ عَلَى مَنِ اتَّبَعَ الْهُدَى. The peace will be upon those who follow Allah's guidance. Why? Anyone want to suggest why that would be the case? Why is it that if you live in obedience to Allah that you will have peace? Let's go back to the idea of flaws disturbing peace. Because it is compatible with fitrah. Beautiful, beautiful. We're going to talk about that. Yes. Nothing disturbs Allah. Definitely true. Yes. Because Allah has no flaws. Beautiful. All these points are correct. The human being has a certain way that they are expected to live. Allah did not create human beings to go and kind of create their own meaning and purpose in life. I think this is a challenging concept for many of us who grow up believing at some level, subconsciously maybe, or maybe very consciously, the idea that I get to choose and create my path to peace, serenity, and happiness in life. You are the creator and owner of your destiny. You ever heard like language like that? I mean, that's not really the Islamic framework. The Islamic framework is pretty clear. Allah has created you, number one, and He created you for a purpose. And He sent you an example who lived the perfect life according to the best morals and ethics. And now we are expected to live with variations, for sure. Your life will not look exactly like the life of the Prophet. But in terms of the focus, your purpose, your objectives, your goals, the ethics and morals that you abide by, all of that must be in line with what was brought by the Prophet ﷺ. He guided us. Now think about this. If there is no set direction or destination, you don't need a guide. Because there's no place to go. You create your own destination. Allah sent a guide to tell us there is a destination. There is a place you're trying to get to. There is a path that you must follow. And only that path will take you there. That's why you need a guide. If the goal is to go anywhere, you don't need a guide. And that's what society would have you believe. You create your own happiness. Do what makes you happy, and that's life. Of course, for that, you don't need a guide. You just do whatever you want. The challenge and the problem is that's not how Allah created the world. One, and two, people, sometimes quickly, sometimes it takes them a long time, they come to the realization, most of them, that, maybe this is not the way to live. And people start searching for some deeper meaning. People start searching for some transcendental truth. Because it's like, I can't just be freestyling it. You can't even freestyle math. I mean, there's rules. You have to follow the rules to get the right answer. That's math. What about life? And so Allah says peace lies for, you know, peace will be for those people who follow the guidance from Allah. If we all were to submit to the guidance from Allah, live with one another according to that guidance. Because what that guidance is a way of living that helps everyone overcome their differences. And I'll give you an example. As human beings, we will naturally differ. Because I have a different way of thinking, I had a different upbringing, you had a different upbringing, you have a different way of thinking.

When we try to do something together, have a conversation, try to do a project together, we will see things differently, necessarily. As we do so, we need some overarching principles and guidelines that will guide the two of us. And ultimately, we need a third party that will, in the case where we differ, give us the final way to live. And so, you know, one day I wake up and I say, you know what? I really want to wear a golden chain today because I think it looks fire. And my wife looks at me and goes, who lied to you? Right? Like, no, a golden chain? Excuse me? Right? And I'm like, no, you're not going to tell me what to do. I'm going to do what I want. She's like, I'm not going out in public with you if you're going to have a golden chain on. And now here we are fighting. Is there an objective way to prove anyone wrong? If I say, no, I think it looks good. She's like, I think it looks bad. Who's right? It's just two opinions. So then do I wear the golden chain or not? Now, you might say, hey, if you want to wear it, you wear it. And that's a hyper-individualistic way of thinking, which is, you know what? I don't care. I'm wearing it. Now, for the sake of a golden chain, I am ready to upset my life partner. I am ready to fight with them. They don't want to go in public with me. They're insulted. They feel like I didn't even care about their opinion. So how do you resolve that? My opinion versus her opinion. Subhanallah. In comes the Sharia, laws of Allah. In comes the guidance from Allah. And it says, Usman, stay quiet. Usman's wife, you also stay quiet. The ruling comes from Allah. The ruling comes from Allah. Men are not allowed to wear gold. That's it. It's not me who decided. It's not my wife. It is Allah. And in that way, when we both submit to Allah's decision, then we can live in a peaceful way. See, here's the thing. The question we might ask is, why would I listen to a human being? If my wife says, I think it doesn't look good, I'll say, well, you're just a human being, like me. So why should your opinion value or hold more value than mine? I'm a human too. And we could just argue because we're just two humans. And humans can make mistakes. I might be wrong, she might be wrong. But coming from the all-knowing, all-wise creator of the world and all in existence, the law that comes from him will be perfect. In the best interests of all human beings. In line with our fitrah, which is our natural disposition. The way that Allah created us to live. And that's why hidayah, living in accordance with guidance from Allah is a means of peace. One of the challenges that we live in our society today, if you notice, is that we don't have those guidelines anymore in the wider society. Which is why it's so hard to have conversations. Have you noticed that? You don't even know what to assume about anything or anyone when you meet them. So you start a conversation and you don't know what they think is right or wrong, moral, immoral. You don't know what they think is acceptable or not. And then we're all worried about getting canceled. And so then we're just kind of tiptoeing around conversations. And we can't even have meaningful conversations anymore as a society because we've lost shared values, a shared worldview. And if we don't have a foundation, a third-party objective source to tell us how to live, everything becomes subjective. Meaning, I have an opinion, you have an opinion, he has an opinion, the elders have an opinion, the young children have an opinion. It's all just opinions. And if they're all just opinions, then no opinion is better than another. We don't really have a purpose to live for. Everything loses meaning.
And then you start to see people really troubled. I don't even know. Why should I go to school? It doesn't seem to make any sense. Human beings don't know why they go to school. Why go to work? Why work so hard? Why buy a house? If at the end of the day, I'm just going to die. For no reason. The whole time. And you start to realize, of course. Of course, if you don't have that guidance, you will not be at peace. Because you will be missing answers to some fundamental questions. I'll finish this point that I'm making with one analogy. And I've mentioned this analogy before, but it's such a powerful one. Imagine one day you just woke up. You went to sleep at night in your bed. Woke up where? In an airplane. First class. What's the first thing you do? It's not play Kahoot, okay? What's the first thing you do? It's not eat chocolate. Ask how you got there. And the air hostess is like, don't worry about how we got here. Here, have some Smarties. You're like, I don't need your Smarties. I need to know how I got here. And then you also ask, wait, where is this going? Where is this plane going? Why am I here? And if you don't have the answers to those things, it's going to be very hard to completely, thoroughly enjoy anything. You might accept the Smarties and eat them a little bit, be like, oh yeah, it tastes good, but I need to know how I got here. Like, you'll always go back to that. Human beings always do that. No matter how much money you make, a human being comes to a point and they say, wait, but why? What's the point of all of this? I live in this big house. Tomorrow, someone else is going to live in my big house. What's the point? And then when they die, someone else will live in that house. And so on and so forth. What's the point of it all? Right? If I told you that that vent right there, you know that vent up there? It has no purpose. It's just there. Your first question would be what? What would be your first question about that? If I said it's just there, it doesn't have any purpose. Someone put that vent there for no reason. What would be your question? Why don't we what? Why don't we get rid of it? And you start to see the dark question someone would ask themselves when they say, my life has no purpose. Why not get rid of it? And that's what existential philosophers said. So anyways, the point I'm making is that peace is found where? In living a life according to the guidelines laid out by Allah. Have you ever tried to build IKEA furniture without following the instructions? All hands on this side should go up. Right? We don't believe in instructions. Right? Until what happens? You get to that one point and there's this one piece. You're like, what do I do with this? And how come it's not coming together? And your wife in the background is like, see, I told you, read the instructions. And so you're sitting there in front of this 80% done piece of furniture. And you're frustrated. You're just so upset. You're like, man. Because you didn't follow the guidelines. Right? SubhanAllah. Disturbances. When we follow the guidelines, we build the furniture as it's meant to be built, as told to us by the creator of the furniture. And so what some of us try to do is we try to force peace out of things that cannot offer peace. I need you to give me peace. I need this thing to give me peace. They are not fit and built to do so. Allah subhanahu wa ta'ala tells us this name in the Quran. Allah is As-Salam, the source of all peace. Because He is flawless. Because He is flawless. The flaw sometimes exists in our understanding of who Allah is. Allah will never let us down. But we might have a flawed misunderstanding of how Allah is dealing with His servants. And as a result, we feel like maybe Allah let me down. And that's our mistake. That is our mistake. Remember, a person who has green colored lenses on will see everything as green. Not because things are green, but because the lens is green.
Those of us who have a flawed understanding of our Lord.

يا الله. No, he says حسبي الله ونعم الوكيل. آخر ما قاله إبراهيم حين ألقي في النار. The last thing he said was حسبي الله. Allah is enough for me. Allah sees my situation. He will take care of me. Like the trust. He sees a fire in front of him. His lens is perfectly clear. All he sees is Allah's plan. He doesn't question it. He does not question it. That's called perfect lenses. Now, when do we say salam? When do we say salam, guys? Yeah. When we meet people, right? And we teach our children, say salam. So, assalamu alaykum wa rahmatullahi wa barakatuh. Right? We say that. And what we're saying to the person is what? Peace be upon you. In the hadith of Sahih Muslim, it's mentioned from Abdullah ibn Mas'ud. He said, كُنَّا نَقُولُ قَبْلَ أَن يُفْرَضَ عَلَيْنَا التَّشَهُدُ السَّلَامُ عَلَى اللَّهِ قَبْلَ عِبَادِهِ السَّلَامُ عَلَى جِبْرِيلَ وَمِيكَائِيلَ السَّلَامُ عَلَى فُلَانَ. He said, we would say, may peace be upon Allah. السَّلَامُ عَلَى اللَّهِ. May peace be upon Allah even before His creation. May peace be upon the angel Gabriel, the angel Jibril, Mikael. May peace be upon so and so. The Prophet ﷺ, one day he heard this and he said, لا تقولوا السلام على الله فإن الله هو السلام. He then told the companions, don't say peace be upon Allah, because Allah Himself is السلام. When I think about it, when I say السلام عليكم to you, I say, may Allah send peace upon you. But if I say, may peace be upon Allah, who's going to send peace upon Allah? There's nobody. Allah is the one who sends peace. He's the source. The hadith is teaching us, Allah is the source. For you, I can make dua that Allah send peace upon you. But for Allah, I can't say that. Because He is the source. Now, that is why we find in the prayer, after we finish the prayer, the Prophet ﷺ, when he would finish the prayer, he would say, إِذَا انصَرَفَ مِن صَلَاتِهِ إِسْتَغْفَرَ ثَلَاثًا. When he would turn after his prayer, he would first say, أَسْتَغْفِرُ اللَّهِ, أَسْتَغْفِرُ اللَّهِ, أَسْتَغْفِرُ اللَّهِ, three times. And then he would say, اللهم أنت السلام. Oh Allah, you are the source of all peace. وَمِنْكَ السَّلَامِ. And from you will come peace. What are we reminding ourselves after every prayer? Is if I want peace in my life, it will come from Allah. It will come from obedience to Allah. How is it that we seek peace in Allah's disobedience? Think about that. We think if I just do this one haram thing, somehow I'll be able to sleep at night. If your heart's still alive, your heart will be so bothered by that haram. Sometimes after committing a sin, our heart what? It's really bothered. And that's a sign that your heart's still alive. It's a sign that you recognize this is not where my peace lies. Your heart's telling you that. وَالْإِثْمُ مَا حَكَ فِي صَدْرِكَ. The Prophet ﷺ said, a sin is that which really bothers your heart. The Prophet ﷺ, he said, إِذَا سَرَّتْكَ حَسَنَتُكَ وَسَاءَتْكَ سَيِّئَتُكَ فَأَنْتَ مُؤْمِنَ. He says, if you do a good deed and you feel good about it, and you sin, and you feel terrible, that's a sign you're a believer. Your heart has iman, your heart is still alive. Because we'll find peace. We'll find joy in the obedience of Allah. Because salam and peace is from Him. It's from Him. It's not from anything of the world. Now think about this. Believers find peace in the obedience of Allah. And I think there's probably no... There's many examples, but one great obvious example for many of us is the month of Ramadan. How many of you would say you find a certain level of peace during those days? You know, a certain level, a part of you just feels like there's like a spiritual air. There's something spiritual in the air during Ramadan, right? And your heart's just feeling so close to Allah. And the funny thing is, for the average person who's not Muslim, they'll think it's nuts. They'll think, you feel good that you're not eating from the morning till the evening? Like, aren't you hungry? You say, yeah. And

0: Alhamdulillah. Really? Are you okay? Like, you're happy to go hungry? You say, Alhamdulillah. Absolutely. Ramadan's coming to an end. Everyone's like, oh, you must be excited. You're like, no. You're sad. People are sad. Because there's a peace that lies in the obedience of Allah. SubhanAllah. When the heart's alive and the heart is connected to that source of peace, we find peace more in giving money away than in earning money. SubhanAllah. The heart looks for opportunities to share. Because the peace you find in that. For some of us, think about it. Going out to a really fancy restaurant does not give you the peace that feeding a meal to someone who's homeless will give. Is it not true? After going to a really fancy restaurant, you eat the food and you think, what? It was good. Right? And then you look at the bill and you really don't feel good. Right? And you go home and you're thinking, man, can't do that for a little while. You know, the cost of it. But subhanAllah, if you just pull up to the traffic light and there's somebody asking, and you pull out like $5, $10, whatever, and you put it in their cup, you go home feeling really good about yourself. There's a peace to doing good. And this is the system of Allah. There's a peace that we find in the obedience of Allah. That's what we learn from the verse of the Quran when Allah subhanahu wa ta'ala says, it is in the remembrance of Allah that hearts find peace. What does that mean? At the most surface level, that would mean in a moment of pain, a moment of worry, if I just remember Allah, Ya Allah, and we say SubhanAllah, Alhamdulillah, Allahu Akbar, La ilaha illallah, La hawla wa la quwwata illa billah, Inna lillahi wa inna ilayhi raji'un. That my heart would find peace. And many of us will have experienced that. That's the surface level. And we're going to explore it a little bit deeper. How in the remembrance of Allah you find peace. You know, I had a friend. He was just telling me the other day that he was trying to board a flight. And they won't let him on. And subhanAllah, you know, he said, in that moment, I was thinking, man, I need to get somewhere. I need to be somewhere to attend an event. And if I miss this flight, I won't make it. And so he's like, what should I do? He's like, I just turn to Allah. Ya Allah. I started salawat. Allahumma salli ala Muhammad. Allahumma salli ala Muhammad. So I kept saying it. He said, within 3 minutes, the person turned to me and said, hey, looks like we got a spot for you. Good to go. And even the flight attendant or the person behind the counter was like confused. They're like, wow, this was quick. I didn't really expect it to open up so quick. The way Allah in moments will open it up just through the dhikr of Allah. That's a surface level understanding. A deeper understanding is this. It's not just remembering the name of Allah. It's remembering that Allah is in charge. It's remembering that Allah is in charge. Imagine someone who just lost a loved one. What are people's common reactions to losing a loved one in the immediate moments after the person has passed away? What are things people do? Anyone want to share? Ideally, but let's talk about common reactions people have. They start crying. They start doing what else? They start yelling. Yeah. They start thinking about, what if this? What about that? Absolutely. The hypotheticals. They start thinking about, okay, what's life going to be like without them? And people start really panicking. Because it's almost like they zoom in on the problem. What does our deen teach us? In those moments to say, Inna lillah wa inna ilayhi raji'un. Zoom out. Don't be zoomed in on the problem. Zoom out. See the whole situation as being what? In the control of Allah. This person did not just pass away by accident. Allah willed that this person should go back to him now. And when you zoom out, you realize the answer to those questions lie with Allah. Why did this person pass away? Because Allah decided. Why now? Because that's the time written for them. You step back and you say, Ya Allah, it is your decision. And when you see that, SubhanAllah. So many of the whys and the what ifs and the, they're answered. And your heart sits with peace. Ya Allah, if this is what you decided, I'm okay with it. I'm okay with it. That's remembering Allah in the moment. And that's why we're taught. Our reaction to almost everything is dhikr. Isn't that like what's famous about Muslims? Like they're always talking about Allah. How many of you have to struggle not to say inshallah at work? It feels so guilty, right? You tell them, yeah, I'll get that email to you by the end of the day. Right? Like you can't even say it because they're going to look at you, excuse me? Right? So you have to hold yourself back from saying inshallah or like alhamdulillah or mashallah. Subhanallah. But the believers, that's what we do. Something good happens, we have a reaction, mashallah, or Allahumma barik. Something bad happens, we say, la hawla wa la quwwata illa billah. Constantly going back and putting everything in perspective. It's from Allah. It's good, it's from Allah. It's painful, it's from Allah. And when we remember that, we know that what's happening is not just arbitrary. It's not random. It's happening under the watchful gaze of an almighty, all-forgiving, most merciful Lord. And that gives our hearts peace. Now, one of the other points we want to reflect on here tonight is Jannah. Jannah is described in the Quran as Darus Salam, the abode of peace, the place of peace, like perfect peace, is Jannah. Wallahu yad'u ila Daris Salam. Allah calls you, or He calls everyone, to the abode of peace. Why is Jannah so peaceful? Why is Jannah so peaceful? Because it's free of flaws. And Allah describes this in the Quran. I recited in Salatul Isha. Allah says that when people will enter paradise, وَنَزَعْنَا مَا فِي صُدُورِهِم مِّن غِلٍ. Allah says, we will remove from the people of paradise, from their hearts, we will remove all evil, all hatred, all malice, all jealousy, all evil that's in the heart will be taken out. So these people will have what? Completely pure, flawless hearts. A flawless heart will never hurt anybody. A flawless heart will never say something hurtful to another person. A flawless heart will never manipulate. What does our goal then become in this world? If we want to reach that abode where hearts are truly flawless, it's in this life to make an effort to cleanse our hearts of flaws. And in accordance to how much we're able to cleanse our hearts of flaws, we will be peaceful in this world. Does that make sense? Let's take an example here. Why might a couple fight a lot? Let's say there's a couple, two people, and one of them has a lot of anger issues. Do you think the two will fight a lot? Yeah. And to be honest, it doesn't even have anything to do with what issues arise. Because no matter what issue arises, someone who has anger problems will get extremely angry. It won't take much to set them off. The issue is not the issue. The issue is actually the anger in the heart. The flaw in the heart of anger. Excessive anger, uncontrolled anger. Someone's a narcissist. Extremely selfish and self-centered. A relationship will be very challenging with them. Because every time you try to talk to them about anything, it becomes about them. And no one feels connected to someone like that. Hey, guess what? I had a promotion at work. Oh, I had a better promotion. Oh, okay, fine. I mean, you can't really have a convo. Because everything comes back to you. The flaws of our hearts ruin our relationships. It really do. Someone with a flawless heart will be one of the most incredible people to be around. Our Prophet Muhammad sallallahu alaihi wasallam, his heart was cleansed. Shaqqu sadr, in his early childhood, his chest was opened. And a black piece was taken out, which was Shaytan's portion or Shaytan's ability to try to influence. So our Prophet ﷺ grew up with a pure heart, absolutely. And Allah says, the one who comes with a pure heart will find benefit from that heart on the day of judgment. Allah says, يَوْمَ لَا يَنْفَعُ مَالٌ وَلَا بَنُونَ إِلَّا مَنْ أَتَى اللَّهَ بِقَلْبٍ سَلِيمٍ. On the day of judgment, your children will not help you, and your wealth will not help you. The only thing that will help you on that day is to come to Allah with a heart that's salim, from the same root letters, that's pure, that's clean, that has been cleansed of flaws, that's at peace. The two go hand in hand. Peace with removing flaws. Have you ever heard the idea of, yesterday I was clever, so I tried to change the world?
1: You were listening to the English program on the Voice of Islam. Thank you very much for your time. Inshallah, stay tuned for future episodes.
2: من أين أبدأها حكاية صبحنا الحلو